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2: This is Ed Gray. Our Power Person of the Month is Mike Howard. Mike Howard is a nationally known motivational speaker and author of an inspiring book called From Ordinary to Extraordinary, Success Begins Within. Before beginning his speaking and writing career, Mike was a computer programmer for IBM's Space Shuttle Division. Mike, the mind is like a computer. Can a person be programmed for success?
3: Without a doubt. In my book, From Ordinary to Extraordinary, Success Begins Within, there's a chapter on how to program yourself for extraordinary achievement. The only difference between where you are today and where you will be tomorrow is the information that you learn and the people that you meet. I'll tell you more about that on tomorrow.
2: Thank you, Mike. I'm Ed Grunt.

0: It's in the choir set, baby. Yes, it is. Anybody still singing the choir? Where you at, choir members? God bless you. Oh, yeah. Praise in the choir set.
1: This is Dr. Mark Whitlock Jr. with a minute of how to get right with God. To receive a written Get Right with God message, please email me at markewhitlockjr@gmail.com. Today, let's talk about getting right with God by solving problems. Solving problems pleases God instead of ignoring problems. We approach problems through faith as it demonstrates trust in God's power, reliance on God's wisdom over human strength, and provides opportunities for God to be glorified when the problem is revealed and solved. Solving problems requires trusting God rather than worrying, filled with anxiety. Taking problems to God through prayer shows trust in His sovereignty and invites His power to work, which pleases God. Solving problems requires seeing problems as opportunities for God to show His power, letting His works be revealed through the solution. And finally, solving problems builds character, patience, and a Christ-likeness rather than running from problems or allowing someone to simply remove the problem. This is Dr. Mark Whitlock, Jr. Let's solve problems through God.

0: brothers here. Hi, family. It's Mike Chandler, and I have a scripture I want to share with you today. And the scripture comes from Proverbs. I love Proverbs. It talks about how to deal with life in general. And today the scripture is Proverbs 14 and 22. And it says, those who plan for what is good find love and faithfulness. Are you planning for a bad day today? Are you planning for a good day, bad day? There's something called a self-fulfilling prophecy. If you look for bad things to happen in your life, they will. You look for good things to happen in your life, they will. Do you wake up every morning expecting favor and blessings on everything that you do? Do you plan for what is good? When we plan for what is good, the scripture tells us that we find love. We know that God is love, which means that when we plan for what is good, we find God in the midst of our plans. What are your plans today? Do you wake up, oh man, this is a terrible day. Oh my God, I just hate facing this day. Today, don't let the negative voices in your world steal your focus or get you off course. Don't start planning for a bad day. Choose to plan for good. Say, I'm going to have a great day today. It's going to be absolutely fantastic. The scripture doesn't say plan for good as long as the economy is booming. It doesn't say plan for good as long as the housing market is strong. It doesn't say plan for good as long as you aren't facing any adversity. No, we can plan for good because we serve a God who is good. It has nothing to do with what's going on around you. And He is ready, willing, and able to bring us through any adversity that we face. Boldly plan for a good day today and watch God show up in the midst of your plans. Say, this is going to be a fantastic day for me. My relationship is going to be great. I love my job. Great things are going to happen in my job today. My finances are going to improve. Plan for good in your life and watch it begin to change. That's your scripture for today. Proverbs 14 and 22. I hope that helps you out today. I am Mike Chandler. Now go out and take on the day.
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3: I want to tell you a little story. There was an old mother who lived in New Orleans who was displaced by Hurricane Katrina. She lost everything that she had, her home, car, family. And when they evacuated her, they sent her to a shelter between New Orleans and Baton Rouge. And while she sat there on a cot that they had provided for her, she had been without food and water and the necessities, and she began to cry. She started to shed tears. But while she was crying, she thought on the goodness of the Lord. And she started singing this little song.

0: Jesus. Come on, help me say that. Jesus, Jesus, Jesus. I need some help.
1: Jesus, Jesus, Jesus.
0: Come on, lift your voice and say, Jesus, Jesus, Jesus. Come on. Jesus, Jesus. Well, a young man walked up to her and said, Mother, why are you calling on Jesus? Shouldn't you be calling on FEMA? Shouldn't you be calling on the Red Cross, Salvation Army? Or better yet, shouldn't you be calling on President Bush and Cheney and those? And she said, Son, you don't understand. There's a reason why I'm calling on that name. Because that's the name that's above every name. And she said, there's a reason why I'm calling on that name, Jesus. And you know what she told that young boy? She said, come here, let me tell you why I call on that name. Savior, Savior, Savior. Come on, help me say that.
1: Savior, Savior, Savior.
0: Anybody know?

0: The paramedics was rushing by with a stretcher. They had an old man on the stretcher that had a seizure because he couldn't get his medication and his prescription. And she stopped him and said, "Where are you taking this man?" They said, "We're trying to get him over to the triage unit and get him some medical attention." She said, "Let me look at him." And while she was looking at the old man, a young girl came up with a baby in her arm, and the baby had a fever. She said, "Let me look at the baby too."
1: Here's one to take you back in the day on Rejoice Musical Soul Food.

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3: This is Ed Gregg. 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You can spend $10,000 less than you earn and invest that $10,000 each year in a fund that yields 12.5% interest and still accumulate $1 million by age 60 through the magic of compounding. The magic of compounding results because the interest earns interest, which earns interest, which earns interest, and never stops. In other words, the amount is not nearly as important as the interest rate and the time period. The earlier you start and the more you earn in interest, the less you need to start with. I'm Ed Gregg, author of the book 40 Days to a Life of Gold. Plant today's thought in the garden of your mind and let your consciousness grow it.

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1: This is April Anderson for Focus on Women. Okay, I'll say it now and we'll probably say it again. 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Why do I keep bringing up this topic? Because it's extremely important that we as a community invest in ourselves to grow our wealth. No, I'm not talking about simply earning more money. I'm talking about real wealth. What's the difference? We can all earn more money, but if every time we earn more money, we spend more, we aren't creating wealth, and wealth is what's lasting. Wealth is what keeps you from worrying about expenses, even if you lose your job. Wealth is what can be passed down to your kids. Your income, no matter its size, can't be passed down. So how do you determine your wealth? 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The number you're left with is your wealth. 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It doesn't take a large income to grow your wealth, but it does take dedication and good financial habits. While your income is what you're paid, your wealth is what's lasting. So remember, just because you make a lot doesn't mean you're worth a lot. This year, commit to growing your wealth. This is April for Focus on Women. Be dynamically wealthy.
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0: In Proverbs chapter 3, verse 5 through 6, trust in the Lord at all times, and lean not to your own understanding, but in all your ways acknowledge him, and he will direct thy path. You know, living right is a focus not on sinning and not to conform to the challenges of this world, but by renewing your mind to get right with God. 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
1: 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Oh, come on. Rejoice.

Hey, this is Dr. Mark Whitlock with Get Right with God. Today, let's talk about getting right with God by living right. The Bible says

0: This is Dr. Mark Whitlock with Get Right with God. Let's talk today about getting right by raising up your child. The Bible says in Proverbs chapter 22, verse 6, train up a child in the way he should go, and when he gets old, he will not depart from it. Frederick Douglass said, it's better you raise the child than the police having to discipline your child. Raising up a child is setting the primary example of God's love, demonstrating forgiveness and generosity, trust and obedience within daily life. Raising up a child is focusing on shaping the child's heart and mind for God rather than merely managing their behavior. Raising up a child is actively teaching biblical principles, encouraging children to ask questions, to build a sturdy spiritual foundation. Finally, raising up a child means incorporating regular family meetings, family dinners, family outings, family Bible study and prayer, teaching a child to rely on God. This is Dr. Mark Whitlock with Get Right with God. 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

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Now when we pray, we want to end that with a declaration, a decree. So I'm speaking for all of you listening, starting here, starting now. The things that hurt you in the past won't control your future.

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0: This is Dr. Mark Whitlock, JR, with a minute of how to get right with God. To receive a written Get Right with God message, please email me at markewhitlockjr@gmail.com. Today, let's talk about getting right with God by cultivating gratitude. It's good to have an attitude of gratitude. Cultivating gratitude pleases God by honoring His character, aligning with His will, and fostering a trusting relationship. Cultivating gratitude shines a light on God's faithfulness and goodness rather than on personal problems. By acknowledging God as the source of our blessing, it keeps us from being arrogant and self-centered. Cultivating gratitude acts as a spiritual discipline that draws believers closer to God, allowing them to see His hand at work in their lives, which in turn boosts our faith. Cultivating gratitude in difficult times rather than complaining and explaining proves that trust in God's character surpasses all understanding in every painful circumstance. We must cultivate an attitude of gratitude. I'm Dr. Mark Whitlock, JR.
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3: This is Ed Wright. I'm in the studio with Mike Howard, our Power Person of the Month. Mike is a motivational speaker and author of the book From Ordinary to Extraordinary. Mike, in your book, you talk about having a flight plan for success. Tell us more about that.
4: If you want to go somewhere in life, there's always someone who can show you how to get there. Find mentors and develop relationships with people who have achieved the level of success that you are seeking. Talk to them and learn about their setbacks and comebacks. Make a wish list of 10 people you can meet who can give you information that will benefit your life. Invite them out for coffee, lunch, or dinner. And oh yes, pick up the check.
3: That was Mike Howard, author of the book From Ordinary to Extraordinary. I'm Ed Gregg.

This is what got us in trouble right here. These little interludes got us in trouble. Hey, where my old school at? Where my old school at? If you 37 and above, you old school. Just keep that bass line going. Hey!

0: It's time for a Power Minute.
1: This is Ed Gray. Proverbs 27 verse 17 tells us, as iron sharpens iron, so one person sharpens another. A good argument supports its claim with sound reasoning, research, and evidence, such as facts, statistics, and quoted opinions from authorities on both sides of the argument. Engaging in good arguments sharpens your mind and can strengthen your stance if it's valid. When researching a subject, don't just limit your research to a sympathetic source. Find sources that disagree with your argument. Take note of the rationale and use of evidence. That way, you'll be familiar enough with these opposing viewpoints to argue against them. The people who make us sharper are often the people who disagree with us. That's how iron sharpens iron. I'm Ed Gray. Elevate your thoughts and rise.
2: 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You know, to get right with God, it happens when you act right. The Bible says in Proverbs chapter 21, verse 3, to do justice and judgment is more acceptable to the Lord than sacrifice. Acting right is making a conscious choice that aligns with the biblical values and regularly expresses thanks for God's blessing. Acting right is actively serving others and treat them with compassion, fulfilling the commandment to love your neighbor as you love yourself. Acting right is loving yourself and to replace destructive and disgraceful thoughts with God's truth. And finally, acting right is having the courage to share your testimony and the hope of Christ with others in a gentle and kind manner. This is Dr. Mark Whitlock with Get Right with God. 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
3: Hey! Time to rejoice! Oh, come on, rejoice!
4: I was talking to a friend the other day who was telling me about a first ladies conference that she went to. She was at the table with some ladies and she can't remember all of their names, but she did give them names based on what she heard from them. There was First Lady Getaway, who would be so glad when God made a way for her and her husband to get away from the church where they were. There was another lady that she called First Lady Look But Don't Touch. She explained that you could say amen all you wanted to while he was preaching, but just don't touch him. And then there was First Lady Peekaboo. First Lady Peekaboo said that she needed eyes in the front, back, and on the side of her head to keep an eye on the people at that church. And then there was First Lady Boss Lady. First Lady Boss Lady said that since her husband was the pastor of the church, she could be in charge of anything that she wanted to be in charge of. Then there was a lady that she named First Lady Stand By Your Man. She simply said, I've got my husband's back. The ladies were sitting there, and it was time for the presenter to get up. When the presenter got up, every first lady at that table agreed with the presenter that stress is stress, and stress doesn't care who stress jumps on. We heard them as they said to the lady who was doing the presenting, oh, you need to keep on talking, sister, because you are saying a good thing. The presenter said that there is a pressure that sometimes shows up in our lives. It's called stress, and each one of us has a powerful force within us to help us to resist the pressure of stress. It's called faith. When stress shows up, we've got to push back. Since we have it on record that whenever we call, God will answer, whenever stress shows up, we've got to exercise our faith and push back. When bill money stress shows up, push back with your faith that says, my God shall supply all of my needs according to his riches in glory. When sadness stress shows up, push back with your faith that says, weeping may endure for a night, but joy is coming in the morning. When troublemakers stress shows up, push back with your faith that says, fret not thyself because of evildoers. My sisters, we have got to learn how to push back. Now, if the truth be told, a whole lot of us know about pushing back. You remember in your BC before Christ days, if somebody pushed you, you would push them right back. sometimes even harder than they pushed you. Well, it's the same as we're walking this Christian journey. Whenever the devil shows up with stress, you've got to push back. Push back with your faith and stand strong, believing God for your victory. My sisters, we've got to push back, because a sister's got to do what a sister's got to do. Remember, whatever is going on in your life, God has everything in control. You keep standing on the word of God that declares, I am more than a conqueror through Christ Jesus who loves me. It's time for a shout out. Want to give a shout out to all of our beloved mothers, grandmothers, aunts who are now resting with the Lord, who blessed our lives in a tremendous way. All right, ladies, it's time for you to come on now and give the Lord a praise. You know he's worthy. Come on, let the Lord hear you holler.

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1: Many of us parent from a place of fear. I get it. This world is crazy, and baby, there's a lot going on in these here streets. However, when we fail to take our parenting fears to God in prayer, we run the risk of taking those fears out on our kids, and nobody wants that. Combat fear with prayer. When you send them off for the day, when you tell them goodnight, cover them in prayer. Parents, we can't protect our children from every threat of life, but we can take them to the source of life. We can entrust our kids to God. After all, our kids were His first, and even as they are ours, they are still His. I'm Ebony Funderburk, your Glamazon Mom. Make it a great day. Honey, pray and stay fabulous.
0: That's a mommy moment. Be a Glamazon Mom. 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
2: Hey, this is Dr. Mark Whitlock with Get Right with God. Today, let's talk about getting right with God by living right. The Bible says in Proverbs chapter 3, verse 6, trust in the Lord at all times and lean not to your own understanding, but in all your ways acknowledge Him, and He will direct thy path. 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
2: This is Ed Gray. Like many people, I too want to be rich. So I'm studying the methods that others have used to gain wealth. We don't have to reinvent the wheel, just model its movements. One way to model the movements of the wealthy is to study them. One of the books I'm rereading is The Millionaire Mind by Thomas J. Stanley. It's a book I highly recommend if you seriously want to join the ranks of the 3.5 million millionaires in America. Most millionaires are not much different than you and me, except they are very careful with their money. Over the next few days, I'm going to share with you some of the secrets I learned from the wealthy. If it's possible in the world, it's possible for you and me. We only need to learn how. I'm Ed Gray, author of the book 40 Days to a Life of Gold. Plant today's thought in the garden of your mind and let your consciousness grow with it.
3: We've been waiting a long time for this. Todd Trippett and Newbury together. We have to come to Asia to do it. Oh!

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This is Dr. Mark Whitlock Jr. with a minute of how to get right with God. To receive a written Get Right with God message, please email me at markewhitlockjr@gmail.com. Today, let's talk about getting right with God by solving problems. Solving problems pleases God instead of ignoring problems. We approach problems through faith. As it demonstrates trust in God's power, reliance on God's wisdom over human strength, and provides opportunities for God to be glorified when the problem is revealed and solved. Solving problems requires trusting God rather than worrying, filled with anxiety. Taking problems to God through prayer shows trust in His sovereignty and invites His power to work, which pleases God. Solving problems requires seeing problems as opportunities for God to show His power, letting His works be revealed through the solution. And finally, solving problems builds character, patience, and a Christ-likeness rather than running from problems or allowing someone to simply remove the problem. This is Dr. Mark Whitlock, Jr. Let's solve problems through God.

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2: The responsibility of being home alone for any kid is a huge deal, and girl can come with some anxiety. There's the fear of feeling unsafe. They may worry about strangers, break-ins, or even their siblings getting hurt. However, for kids who feel like they are ready to be left alone, you should always encourage them to talk about any concerns or fears they may have. Those concerns should be addressed, thoroughly discussed, and a plan of action put in place if something should occur while you're away. Staying home is a heavy responsibility for any kid, but it doesn't have to be a scary one. Over time, your kid will become more confident and handle the responsibility with ease. I'm Ebony Funderburk, your Glamazon Mom. 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

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Today, let's talk about getting right by communicating effectively. Effective communication means God is building an intimate, trust-filled relationship through honest prayer and gratitude and aligning words with truth and love. Effective communication is being the real you, not the phony you, but the real you. Meaning pouring out your fears and joys, troubles, rather than fearing mistakes in speech and ways of life. Effective communication is honoring God by not cursing and lying. We choose words that reflect honesty and kindness. Effective communication is replacing anxiety and fear with thankful prayer, showing that we trust the Lord at all times and lean not to our own understanding. Get right by communicating effectively. This is Dr. Mark Whitlock, Jr.

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2: This is Ed Gray. Think twice before taking on more debt. Consumer debt is so easy to get because the lenders of the money understand the magic of compounding. For example, if you pay a lender $1,000 a year for car payments every year during a working life, say 40 years, and the lender in turn lends out your payments to another borrower at 12.5% interest, the lender will have accumulated $1 million from you. The next time you make a spontaneous purchase, ask yourself, what does it really cost me? Mistakes on major purchases such as cars cost far more than it appears because not only must the loss be made up, but also what the loss would have earned in the intervening time must be made up. Think twice before taking on more debt. I'm Ed Gray. Elevate your thoughts and rise.

This is Dr. Mark E. Whitlock, Jr., with a minute of how to get right with God. To receive a written Get Right with God message, please email me at markewhitlockjr@gmail.com. Today, let's talk about getting right with God by controlling our anger. The worst thing in the world is an anger out of control. Controlling anger is a challenge for people. By being slow to anger, believers mirror God's nature as compassionate and gracious. Controlling anger is viewed by many as a mark of strength and wisdom, considered better than being mighty. Controlling anger helps to avoid sinful behavior. While anger itself is not inherently sinful, controlling it prevents it from becoming sinful rage that breaks relationships and leads to bitterness. Controlling anger is biblical. The Bible says in James chapter 1, 19 and 20 that human anger does not produce the righteous life God desires, whereas managing it does. Today, we must control our anger so that we may go higher in God. I'm Dr. Mark Whitlock, Jr.

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1: Hallelujah. Hallelujah. You know, when I think about it, I started in the church as a little girl, 7 years old, and my grandmother used to take me to church back in Tulsa, Oklahoma, and I used to sing for the Lord, and I used to sing in the adult choir, and I loved the Lord with all my heart. By the time I was 9 years old, I was gung-ho, and my grandmother even said to me one day, she said, you know, baby, God's going to use you one day. And I didn't know what she meant, but I knew I liked the sound of God using me. By the time I was 11 years old, my mother and father and my five brothers and my little sister, we moved from Tulsa to California. My dad's job has transferred him out here. And by the time I was 12 years old, I found myself in the nightclubs in Los Angeles. My mom and dad used to go to the clubs on the weekends. They didn't know the Lord Jesus. And grandma wasn't around anymore, so we just quit going to church. I was in the nightclubs at 12 years old, and that was the worst place and the last place I needed to be. But I had a praying grandmother. By the time I was 13 years old, I had recorded my first single and began to open up for people like Stevie Wonder and Aretha Franklin, B.B. King, and Bill Cosby. I remember opening up for him one time, and things began to happen. Hallelujah. Things began to happen all around me. The devil had a trap set. He was going to set me up, because see, I liked it. I liked the money. I was making a lot of money, and I liked the glamour, and I liked the applause, because that said, I love you. We all want to be loved. Hallelujah. I didn't know that Jesus loved me. I didn't know it then. When I was 16 years old, I had a baby out of wedlock. And by the time I was 17 years old, I left home and joined the cast of Hair. And I began to travel all across the country. I was making more money than my mom and dad put together by then, and things were looking pretty good. Then I was introduced to marijuana. Devil had a trap set. Next thing I know, it was pills. Pills to get up in the morning and pills to go to bed at night. Then it was the alcohol, and then I became very promiscuous and ran around with a lot of people I had no business being with. And one day I was introduced to cocaine, and I know that all drugs are a spirit, but this cocaine became my best friend. And I began to hang out with the devil, and I did everything that I was big and bad enough to do. And I'm not glorifying him, I'm just letting him know that I don't belong to you. Hallelujah. I've been set free. Hallelujah. Glory to God. I went on for about 12 years of my life, and I traveled with people, and I worked with Chaka Khan and Rufus, and I worked with Captain and Tennille and all the people in the studios, and I was good at my job, and I was quick and I could demand double, triple scale, and I went to work and I was high every day. The devil was trying to kill me, but I had a praying grandmother, never turned her back on me. Hallelujah. One time when I was in Houston, Texas, I met a man there, and I was getting ready to go on the road with Chaka Khan, and there was a group going on the road with us, Heatwave, and they had a man working with them, and he was doing their lights, and I didn't know this, but I met him on the road, and he was a nice guy, and you never would know it to look at him, but he was also, not only was a light director, but he was a cocaine dealer. See, the devil knows how to really do it. So we began to be friends, and we began to date, I began to get all the cocaine I wanted for free. How many of you know it wasn't for free? But we came home, me and this young man, and we began to live together, and he was still selling drugs, and I began to make drops for him. I was dropping off cocaine and making a lot of foolish turns in my life, and my life began to do this spiral, downward spiral. I was going to hell. One night as I was getting loaded, I began to pass out. And my head hit the wall. Boom! And I began to slide down the wall. And as I came to, all of my bodily fluids were doing their own thing, and I was dying. But I had a praying grandmother. And I knew enough to call on the name of Jesus. Hallelujah. It wasn't a couple of days later that I was watching Christian television. And Grandma tells me she was laying on her face during this time, and she had been fasting for 2 weeks and just calling on the name of Jesus. Save my granddaughter. Save my granddaughter, Jesus. I watched Christian TV one night, and it was as if God himself said, that's enough. And he rebuked the devil from me long enough for me to make an intelligent decision. And I said, Jesus, I know you're real. If you'll just take all of this away from me, take all of the drugs, take them away, I'm tired. And I want you to know that instantly I was set free. Instantly, I was delivered. Hallelujah. Glory. Hallelujah. Hallelujah. This was on a Friday night. And I want you to know that not only did God save and deliver me and set me free, but he saved that drug dealer, and he's my husband tonight, James Davis.

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1: Let it rise. 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

0: We have been touched by many of your testimonies to the power of intercessory prayer. 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
1: This is Sister Marie.
2: Mm-hmm. Marie?
1: Yes. And I just want to say, you know, I thank God for the prayer that is going on at this station. Dr. Williams is, he's touching and agreeing with us, and God is answering prayer. He prayed with me and how we touched and agreed. And even before I knew there was an answer, we were praying about it. God had already answered. When I got to work, the answer was there. Dr. Williams, you are being a blessing to the people of God.
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2: This is Ed Gray. Yesterday I said it is the responsibility of those of us with voices to speak up and defend the rights of the poor and needy, especially if you call yourself a Christian. The good book tells us, whatever you did for the least of these brethren of mine, you did for me. Whatever you did not do for the least of them, you did not do for me. By caring for only those in the same ethnic or cultural group as ours, or the same socioeconomic status, we ignore the God in others and can bring judgment on ourselves. As the late Reverend Dr. Martin Luther King Jr. once said, injustice anywhere is injustice everywhere. Make the world a better place by caring about all people. I'm Ed Gray, author of the book 40 Days to a Life of Gold. 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

The scripture tells us, "Beloved, I would above all things that you would prosper and be in good health." That's simply a confirmation, my sisters, that you have got to take care of yourself. Sometimes we're so busy coming, going, giving, and sacrificing for others, we don't even stop to think of ourselves. Enough already. Let's talk about some of us stopping to take the time to take care of yourselves. The nails and toes are done, the hair looks great, and the clothes are not.

face. But, somebody say but what about the person on the inside that would keep looking so good on the outside? I realize that I don't know you like that, but I care enough to ask, have you had your medical checkup this year? No? Well, have you scheduled one yet? Please don't let yourselves suffer through headaches, stomach aches, and chest pains. Somebody needs to get those corns fixed on your toes from those half-size, too-small shoes that you just had to have. I promise you that you are worth every minute of the time that you take to talk to your doctor about your blood pressure, cholesterol, and sugar levels. Please don't forget your mammogram. Be aware of your family medical history. I know some of you don't want to say goodbye to those pork chops, chitlins, and fried food, but you must follow your doctor's instructions. Look out for Y-O-U so you can look better, feel better, and enjoy life. Even if you already have a medical concern, keep your eye on your situation and believe God for your victory. My sister, you've got to take care of yourself because a sister's got to do what a sister's got to do. Remember, whatever is going on in your life, God's got everything in control. You stand on the word of God that says, I can do all things through Christ who strengthens me. It's time for a shout out. Want to give a shout out to all of the sisters who are caregivers. Nobody knows the sacrifice that you make when you serve as a caregiver. Been there, done that. May the Lord bless you for your faithfulness for those whom you are serving. And now, I need somebody who is so glad that God has brought you from such a mighty long way to come on and lift your voice and give Him some praise. Come on, ladies, let the Lord hear you holler.

0: 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Getting right with God by adaptability and growth pleases God by demonstrating trust in His sovereignty, maturity in His faith, and willingness to be transformed into God's likeness. Paul said, be not conformed to this world, but be transformed by the renewing of your mind. Adaptability and growth moves Christians from a childlike state to a mature state, a mature steward who can handle great responsibilities, blessings, and spiritual challenges. Adaptability and growth is achieved by changing and growing. Believers mirror the dynamic nature of God, becoming more like Him and fulfilling their purpose in different, ever-changing circumstances. We can do all things through Christ Jesus who strengthens us. Let's get right with God by adaptability and growth. I'm Dr. Mark Whitlock, JR.
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1: The responsibility of being home alone for any kid is a huge deal, and girl can come with some anxiety. There's the fear of feeling unsafe. They may worry about strangers, break-ins, or even their siblings getting hurt. However, for kids who feel like they are ready to be left alone, you should always encourage them to talk about any concerns or fears they may have. Those concerns should be addressed, thoroughly discussed, and a plan of action put in place if something should occur while you're away. Staying home is a heavy responsibility for any kid, but it doesn't have to be a scary one. Over time, your kid will become more confident and handle the responsibility with ease. I'm Ebony Funderburk, your Glamazon Mom. Make it a great day and stay fabulous, honey.
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2: This is Ed Grutt. 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Reduce your spending so that you can save and invest 15 to 25% of your annual income before taxes. 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We only need to apply the principles. I'm Ed Gray, author of the book 40 Days to a Life of Gold. Elevate your thoughts and rise.

0: Hey, this is Dr. Mark Whitlock with Get Right with God. Please email. It's number 8. Hey, this is Dr. Mark Whitlock with Get Right with God. Today, let's talk about getting right by growing in faith. The Bible says in Romans chapter 10, verse 17, so then faith comes by hearing, and hearing by the word of God. 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
1: This is Ed Gray. 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

AM 1140 is WVEL, Pekin, Peoria, Central Illinois' Christian voice.

the Lord. We just want to share with you some sister shout-outs, praise thoughts, and encouragement as we go forth letting our light shine for the glory of God. Here we go. Oh, magnify the Lord with me. Let us exalt His name together. My sisters, we're going to take our focus today from Sister Hattie at the prayer meeting. Sister Hattie said, tell it like it is. A sister's got to tell it like it is. Every Wednesday night at the prayer meeting, Sister Hattie would begin her testimony by saying, giving honor to God, my pastor, the saints, and friends. She would then go on and talk about the goodness of the Lord. She was not ashamed to tell how good God has been to her. Sister Hattie was not ashamed, and we should not be ashamed either. If God has opened doors for you, then you ought to tell it. If He's made ways for you, you ought to tell it. If He has done great things in your life, then you ought to tell it. My sisters, you've got to tell it like it is. After all, nobody knows like you know what the Lord has done for you. I'm just trying to keep it 100. Can't nobody do you like Jesus. My sisters, you've got to tell it like it is, because a sister's got to do what a sister's got to do. Remember, whatever is going on in your life, God's got everything in control. You hold on to the word of God that declares, I can do all things through Christ who strengthens me. Now we want to give a shout out to all of the sisters who are in our school systems, all of the teachers, the administrators, the custodial staff, and all of the cafeteria staff. If you're working in our school systems, please know that you are loved and greatly appreciated. Now I need somebody who loves the Lord, who realizes that He is indeed the lifter of your head and the lover of your soul, to come on and holler out a praise to the Lord. Come on, ladies. Let the Lord hear you holla. My sisters, we would just love for you to visit us at our webpage, asistersgottodo.com. We'd love to hear from you.

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2: This is Ed Grime. Imagine this. You're walking in the wilderness and a poisonous snake crawls up and bites you. You are peeved to the highest level of pissivity at the snake. Do you chase after the snake that bit you or what? It's not what others do or even your own mistakes that hurt you the most. It's your response to those things. Chasing after the poisonous snake that bites you will only drive the poison through your entire system. It's better to take measures immediately to get the poison out of you. If someone does or says something to hurt you, don't look for ways to get revenge. In so doing, you will only drive their poison through your system. I often reflect on John 20, verse 23, which says, "What you forgive is forgiven. What you don't forgive is retained. Let it go." I'm Ed Gray, author of the book 40 Days to a Life of Gold. Elevate your thoughts and rise.

0: Hey, this is Dr. Mark Whitlock with Getting Right with God. Get right with God while we prosper with God. The Bible says in Jeremiah chapter 29, verse 11, "For I know the thoughts that I think towards you, saith the Lord, thoughts of peace and not of evil, to give you an expected end." You know, prospering with God is meditating on scriptures daily to renew your mind and guide your decisions, ensuring prosperity and success in all you do. Prospering with God is actively praying, asking God for wisdom in business or your career, your life, and trusting God for God's provision. 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

0: 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Today, let's talk about getting right by exercising. Yes. Exercising is viewing the human body as a temple of the Holy Spirit and turns exercise into an act of obedience and worship. That means getting up and moving, doing your sit-ups and doing your push-ups, doing your run, walk around the block. Exercise is pushing through physical limitations to build mental and spiritual stamina, aiding in personal discipline and faith. Exercising improves mental energy, clarity, and focus, making it easier to meditate on scripture and hear God's voice. Finally, Jesus walked every place he went. That means Jesus exercised every day. Exercising helps manage stress and anxiety, allowing for a more peaceful, trusting connection with God. I'm Dr. Mark Whitlock, Jr. with Get Right with God. 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
3: This is Ed Gray. What's the most important part of learning? Questioning is the most important part of learning. Kids questioning may be annoying, but they are crucial to their learning. Starting at about 2 years of age, they begin barraging their parents with endless queries from, "Are we there yet?" to, "Mommy, why is the moon round?" Questions that often seem more like desperate ploys for parental attention than anything else. And to make things worse, cooperative parents are often treated with a relentless barrage of follow-up questions, many of which involve one word, "Why?" Is this process infuriating? Yes, but it is crucial to their development. Tomorrow, I'll tell you why. I'm Ed Gray. Elevate your thoughts and rise.

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0: This is Dr. Mark Whitlock with Get Right with God. Let's talk today about getting right by raising up your child. The Bible says in Proverbs chapter 22, verse 6, train up a child in the way he should go, and when he gets old, he will not depart from it. Frederick Douglass said, it's better you raise the child than the police having to discipline your child. Raising up a child is setting the primary example of God's love, demonstrating forgiveness and generosity, trust and obedience within daily life. Raising up a child is focusing on shaping a child's heart and mind for God rather than merely managing their behavior. Raising up a child is actively teaching biblical principles, encouraging children to ask questions, to build a sturdy spiritual foundation. Finally, raising up a child means incorporating regular family meetings, family dinners, family outings, family Bible study and prayer, teaching a child to rely on God. This is Dr. Mark Whitlock with Get Right with God. Please email me for prayer at markewhitlockjr@gmail.com.
1: Hey, time to rejoice. Oh, come on, rejoice.

Here's a little four-letter word that we don't like to hear sometimes. W-A-I-T. Wait. My sisters, we have got to learn to wait on the Lord. Now for the sister who is saying, I am waiting. I have been waiting. I'm tired of waiting. Or, I don't know how much longer I can keep on waiting before I take matters into my own hands. If you are feeling like this, then look at how you are waiting. The Bible tells us, wait on the Lord and be of good courage. God will strengthen your heart. Be strong in knowing that God has already brought you through so many other waiting periods. Take hope in believing that He will bring you through this waiting period as well. My grandmother said, He may not come when you want Him to, but God is always right on time. That's enough to make you give Him a praise right now. My sisters, we've got to wait on the Lord because a sister's got to do what a sister's got to do. Remember, whatever is going on in your life, God's got everything in control. Hold on to the word that declares, I can do all things through Christ who strengthens me. We want to

Sisters who know that God is worthy to be praised, to come on now, lift your voice and magnify the Lord. Oh, magnify the Lord with me. Let us exalt his name together. Come on, ladies, let the Lord hear you holler.

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1: Hi, family. It's Mike Chandler, and I have a powerful scripture I want to share with you today, and it talks about stop limiting yourself. The scripture I want to share is Psalm 119 and 96, and this is what it says. I have seen that everything human has its limits and end, no matter how extensive, noble, or excellent. But your commandment is exceedingly broad and extends without limits into eternity. I love it. So today, stop limiting yourself. Did you know that you can actually limit your life by dwelling on the wrong things? So often, wrong thinking keeps people stuck right where they are. And if you think you'll never accomplish your dreams, then your life will follow your thoughts. If you think you don't have the talent, the connections, or the funds, well, then you're limiting yourself. We have to remember that God's promises are forever settled in heaven. His word stands true throughout all eternity. So today, don't limit what God can do in your life by focusing on what you see in the natural realm. You have to realize that you serve a supernatural God. And just because you don't see a way doesn't mean that God doesn't have a way. God can bring one opportunity across your path that will thrust you to a whole new level. Just one. That's all he needs. He has explosive blessings in store for you that can blast you out of where you are and into a place of abundance. I'm telling you, thank you, hallelujah. If you'll shift your focus from this earthly realm and start looking at God's supernatural realm, you'll see his unlimited possibilities for your future. Take the limits off. Stop tripping. Set your thoughts on what he can do in your life today. That's your scripture for today. Psalm 119 and 96. I am Mike Chandler. Now, take the limits off and go out and take on the day.
2: 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The Bible says in Jeremiah chapter 29, verse 11, "For I know the thoughts that I think towards you, saith the Lord, thoughts of peace, not of evil, to give you an expected end." 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
1: My friend, Brother Sam Tate, and he got a show title. Help me out there, man. It's all right. Gospel Gems. Let's say it like this. Say gospel.
2: Gospel.
1: Gospel.
2: Gospel.
1: What else?
2: Gems.
1: Gem. You got that? Let me say it again. Gospel Gems. Sam Tate. He's a host. Let's go.

0: Hey, look out there, everybody. That's the man with the musical plan, the legendary Joe Simon. Now Bishop Joe Simon, after more than 25 years in the ministry, praise the Lord, and Lay My Burden Down. Did you like that? All happening from Gospel Gems, where playing the gospel is what I do, and I like my job. My name is Brother Sam Tate, on your radio for the rest of the hour. Get on that telephone and call and tell a friend. In the meantime, hear these good words.
1: 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I'm Brian Hook with Total Life Changes, reminding you that you are listening to Gospel Gems with Brother Sam Tate.
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0: Evangelist Sharon Hildebrand Maynard has a testimony that she would like to share.
3: I do have a testimony, and I am so excited. One of the reasons why I am in Total Life Changes is because I am a breast cancer champion warrior, and I'm so excited because when I came into Total Life Changes, I asked the Lord if I had something that He wanted me to do, and He said that my condition was not unto death. So therefore, I decided I would come in and I would do products here in Total Life Changes that would help other people overcome some of the problems and some of the symptoms that we cancer warriors have to deal with, especially when we have chemotherapy. So one of the things I love that about this product, the products here and this company, is they're going to allow me to go into oncology, and I'm going to be able to talk with the people there that may not have been able to fare as well as I did. They said I'm a happy person, and that was one of the reasons why I healed so well. So thank you, thank you, thank you for this opportunity to share Total Life Changes with the world.
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0: gospel, friends. Did you like that? Yes, indeed. That's the Soul Stirrers. 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Check it out and see what it's all about. In the meantime, guess what? That's going to wrap up part number one of the show. That's right. The very best in spiritual and gospel music right here on this great radio station. Don't you go away. We'll be right back with part number two right after these good words.
1: 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I'm recording artist Duska, reminding you that you are listening to Gospel Gems with

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0: Great day in the morning, everybody, from out of the back of the Gospel Gym's record rack. That's got to be the one you wanted to hear and the one we wanted to play. Sam Cooke and the Soul Starers and The Last Mile of the Way. Well, what do you know, everybody? It's part number two of Gospel Gym's. That's right. My name is Brother Sam Tate. We're right back on the scene with the Gospel Record Machine for the rest of the hour. So why don't you get on the telephone and call and tell a friend. Let everybody know that Gospel Gym's is on the radio. And while you're doing that, how about calling your local radio station right now and thanking them for keeping Gospel Gym's right here? Will you do that for Brother Sam? Well, thank you so very much. Now hear these good words.
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4: In Mark chapter 13, verses 5 through 8, Jesus, in answering the question, "When will we know that the end of time is at hand?" said, "Take heed that no one deceives you, for many will come in my name, saying, 'I am he,' and will deceive many. For nation will rise against nation, and kingdom against kingdom, and there will be earthquakes in various places, and there will be famines and troubles. These are the beginnings of sorrows. During these perilous times, repent and be saved. It won't be long till Jesus comes."
5: Dr. James Dale Sr. is a doctor of natural medicine and a Christian health counselor. He teaches healing around the world, Heaven's Way. Hear what he has to say about how we should incorporate natural medicine with the Word of God.
6: Well, what God told us in Genesis, beginning in Genesis 1:29, is that he has given us food on all the face of the earth, with fruit with seed in it for food, and all of the food associated in Garden of Eden was all plant-based. So God aligned the type of food that we need to eat in the beginning. And then, of course, throughout Scripture, he also aligned some of the natural healing remedies that we need to associate in our lives so that we can forego a lot of the pain and suffering that we experience throughout the day, the high blood pressure, the gout, the cancers, the diabetes, the lupus, the migraines, and arthritis, and rheumatoid, and all these autoimmune diseases, including periodontal issues and problems that we associated with here, that not realizing that we have cures for all those things based on the Word of God, because God's Word can't lie. And with Psalms 103:3, where David said that God will heal, God will forgive all of our sins, and in the same verse that he will heal all of our diseases. So if anyone tell you that you have an incurable disease, then you have to look them in the eye and say, "You got to be a lie, because my God can't."
5: For more information on healing Heaven's Way, be sure to visit Dr. Dale's website at jamesdaleministries.org. That's James, D-A-I-L, ministries.org. Or give him a call at 855-324-5227. 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

Well, praise the Lord. I'm Brother George W. Stewart of the American Gospel Quartet Convention. And I want you to know that if you're looking for the best gospel music, I'm talking about to inspire, motivate you, and direct you to the King of Kings, you're listening to it right here with Brother Sam Tate and Gospel Gems.

0: Gospel Jim's record rag, Brother Robert Blair, and the fantastic violinist, and I call Jesus. In other words, I just call him up and tell him what I want. And right before that, singing it pretty for all the pretty people out there somewhere, the Lord is my light and my salvation, Elder Barge, everybody. He's gone gospel. Praise the Lord. And guess what, Brother Sam, man, we got to pause for the breakup cause. Don't you go away. We'll be right back to wrap Gospel Jim's up right after these good words.
1: Hi, everyone. This is Pastor Biduel Mendi, founder and senior pastor of Calvary United Community Church, Gambia, West Africa, reminding you that you are listening to Gospel Jim's with Brother Sam Tech.

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2: This is Ed Gray. Yesterday I said, it is the responsibility of those of us with voices to speak up and defend the rights of the poor and needy, especially if you call yourself a Christian. The good book tells us, whatever you did for the least of these brethren of mine, you did for me. Whatever you did not do for the least of them, you did not do for me. By caring for only those in the same ethnic or cultural group as ours, or the same socioeconomic status, we ignore the God in others and can bring judgment on ourselves. As the late Reverend Dr. Martin Luther King Jr. once said, injustice anywhere is injustice everywhere. Make the world a better place by caring about all people. I'm Ed Gray, author of the book 40 Days to a Life of Gold. Elevate your thoughts and rise.

0: Open your mouth and praise him like it's yours. Oh, I believe that. I believe. If God said it, that settles it. God has spoken and let the church say.
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2: 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Instead of good discipline, they posture to hurt and shame their child. 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
3: Well, my gospel friends, we certainly hate to have to cut in on Brother Richard Smallwood with Vision there and Total Praise. But once again, the old clock on the wall says, Brother Sam, that's all. Friends, we got to go. I don't want to go, but got to do what we got to do. You know, we've enjoyed having you as a fantastic audience out there today. And you know what? We want you to be our special guest again the next time. And once again, we're going to be walking that walk and talking that talk just like Moses did. Right here on Gospel Gems and this great radio station. But before I go, there's just one other thing I want to know. I just want to know, have you believed and received Jesus Christ as your personal Savior? Well, friends, have you? Well, listen, all you got to do is ask Jesus to forgive you of your sins. Confess with your mouth that you believe Jesus Christ died on the cross for your sins and he now lives. And the only other thing you got to do is ask him in. That's right, he stands at the door of your heart. And he knocks, you know, but he's a gentleman. He's not going to bogart his way into your heart. So why don't you ask Jesus to come on into your heart just as you are and help you to serve him for the rest of the days of your life? And if you do that sincerely with your heart, not your mind or intellect, but if you do it with your heart, turn from your wicked ways now, go in peace and sin no more, you know what? You will be saved. Amen. That Brother Sam, that ain't nothing but the gospel truth. So until the next time, when we can all get together and meet again, my friend, yours truly, Brother Sam Caden, is saying, we're going to do something to you that the devil ain't going to do. We're going to leave you alone. You have a blessed day today, and don't forget, we love you now. Bye-bye.

Hello, dear Christian friends, and God bless you. My name is Teddy Cross with Master's Choice, and I want you to know that you're in tune to one of God's best with Gospel Gems, my friend, Brother Sam Tate. Stay tuned.

0: Hi, ladies and gentlemen. This is Huey Williams of the Jackson Southern Airs. We inviting you to always stay tuned to Gospel Jim with Brother Sam Tate. I, Huey Williams, I'm the one who said it. Do stay tuned.
1: Time is drawing nigh, and soon we are to leave this old troubled world. We can see the signs everywhere. Heaven is only a trap.

0: Hey, this is Dr. Mark Whitlock with Get Right with God. Please email. It's number 8. Hey, this is Dr. Mark Whitlock with Get Right with God. Today, let's talk about getting right by growing in faith. The Bible says in Romans chapter 10, verse 17, so then faith comes by hearing, and hearing by the word of God. You know that sometimes to grow in faith, we need to read the Bible out loud to hear God's word. Growing in faith is applying scriptures you hear to your daily life. 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
1: 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I'm your host, Miss Dorinda, sitting here listening to all of this wonderful gospel music. Well, that was the Anointed Sister Act, Virtue, with their rendition of the Clark Sisters hit, I'm Looking for a Miracle. Yes! Love those girls. And not only that, but they was a part of the Essence Festival and paying tribute to the Clark Sisters, and they did a fantastic job. You know, that song really touches my heart. It's one of my fan favorite songs of the Clark Sisters, Miracle. My sister Twinkie was such a talented writer, very innovative, and songs that she's even done is still blazing the charts and touching so many lives now. Let's get back into the music. Here's Bishop Hezekiah Walker with Better. I want things to get better.

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3: 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Even if it requires you to lower your current lifestyle a notch or makes you seem a bit more downscale than your neighbors, reduce your spending so that you can save and invest 15 to 25% of your annual income before taxes. 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We only need to apply the principles. I'm Ed Gray, author of the book 40 Days to a Life of Gold. 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
1: Hey, this is Dr. Mark Whitlock with Get Right with God. 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

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Glad you tuned in. We got some great things lined up for you, so I don't want you to go nowhere. Hope you're having fun with me, like I am. Well, just heard music by Kathy Taylor, and just before that, Alexis Spike, reminding us it'll be all right. Listen, friends, coming up in our wellness segment, millions of Americans are battling obesity. And for many people, spending time in the gym and counting calories

isn't paying off. But did you know your sleeping patterns could prevent you from losing those inches? We'll weigh in on that theory in just a few. Don't you go nowhere. But first, here's Todd Delaney with Victory Belongs to Jesus.

0: Dr. Mark Whitlock with Get Right with God. Today, let's talk about getting right by exercising. Yes. Exercising is viewing the human body as a temple of the Holy Spirit and turns exercise into an act of obedience and worship. That means getting up and moving, doing your sit-ups and doing your push-ups, doing your run, walk around the block. Exercise is pushing through physical limitations to build mental and spiritual stamina, aiding in personal discipline and faith. Exercising improves mental energy, clarity, and focus, making it easier to meditate on scripture and hear God's voice. Finally, Jesus walked every place he went. That means Jesus exercised every day. Exercising helps manage stress and anxiety, allowing for a more peaceful, trusting connection with God. I'm Dr. Mark Whitlock, Jr. with Get Right with God. 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

0: So if you find your place in God's Word, Greg and I have got some evidence to share that God's Word is changing lives, this time in Ghana.
1: Ghana is located in Western Africa. Don't feel bad if you've never heard of it, or you can look it up on Google Maps. The point is that Through the Bible is taking the whole Word to the whole world, and by God's grace, we're getting to some far-flung places.
0: Yeah, and Tweet, which, by the way, has like 9 million speakers.
1: Yeah, yeah.
0: We've been

0: party like you wouldn't believe in terms of just their excitement for the gospel and the teaching and the love that they have for the Word of God and through the Bible. It's such an encouragement.
1: Yeah, and Christian missionary work.

0: program, it seems something precious has been taken away from you. Scriptures that are difficult to understand have been simplified and also communicated in a local language for easy understanding. God bless you for this program.
1: Welcome back to the show where you're going to get the good significant gospel music right here.
2: Sometimes it's easy for us in the English-speaking Western world to forget that there aren't the richness of resources, biblical resources that we have access to.
1: And so
2: this is really significant what she said.
0: The other thing that's encouraging is Sissy says here what she really summarizes without knowing it the entire philosophy through the Bible going into different languages. One,
1: tell us
0: scriptures,
1: more about that in
0: some
1: our
0: are difficult
1: segment.
0: To understand. Yeah. They're
1: first,
0: simplified
1: let's get back into
0: and they're communicated in the
1: immeasurable.
0: Local language.
2: Yes.
0: And that's what we're trying to do with Through the Bible.
2: I love it when the listeners feedback
1: the
2: that we're, right, we're hitting the center of the target by the grace of God.
0: Yeah.
2: Now, Bernard listens regularly, and he tells us that living by God's word and living in community has become really important to him. And here's what he said. I urge all of us to take solace in God's word and also praise and show gratitude to those who do good things for us. Some people are so ungrateful and many have decided not to assist others. But the Bible admonishes us to be grateful, even in difficult times, by giving thanks to God. After hearing these sermons on Through the Bible, I attend to my neighbors more and enjoy praying together over the gifts God has given us.
0: Such an encouraging letter. This is another one from Bright. Bright,
2: yeah,
0: right?
2: Great
0: Bright's
2: name.
0: Letter is familiar because it touches really on things that we hear a lot from our listeners in Ghana. Here's what he says. You taught me that faith is the ultimate thing that moves God to answer our prayers. It's not about pastors or church elders, so I urge all believers to stop placing their faith in false prophets and greedy pastors, as they are not messengers of God.
2: Yes, and you know, we want to be careful and gracious, but this is a big problem on that continent.
0: The prosperity gospel, again, from being there, that they would have crusades, you know, air quotes there, and campaigns, and it was basically a big money grab, and even our own homegrown

0: I remember some time ago hearing a letter read, you might have read it or we might have read it together, that said something like, my pastor used to stand up and tell me about all his financial needs, and now I'm listening to Through the Bible, and I'm actually learning the Bible.
1: Yeah.
0: And that's a sad reality, but it's why we're there.
1: Yeah.
0: You want to read this last one?
1: Yeah, it comes from...

0: have been inspired to always cast my burden unto Jesus, which I did, and I am free from all bondages of the problem I want. I pray for abundant resources to enable the program to stay on air forever.
1: Well, and that's a natural segue for us to say thank you to everybody that supports Through the Bible. If you support with your prayers, if you share with others, if you're able and God leads you to support financially, that person just thanked you, because we're only able to stay on the air year after year after year because of the faithful support of God's people.
0: Yeah, and just to reiterate how faithful you have been as our listening folks being part of Through the Bible. Greg and I, we get financial reports every month.
1: Yeah.
0: And we just every month say, praise God, the Lord has been faithful, and use the faithfulness of our listeners to give us the gas for the Bible bus to run around the world.
1: Amen. And we do our best to buy the best price gas, and

day shall see the Son of Man coming in the clouds of heaven with power and great glory. And he shall send his angels with the great sound of a trumpet, and they shall gather together his elect from the four winds, from one end of heaven to the other. Now learn a parable of the fig tree. When his branch is yet tender and putteth forth leaves, ye know that summer is nigh. So likewise ye, when ye shall see all these things, know that it is near, even at the doors. Verily I say unto you, this generation shall not pass till all these things be fulfilled. Heaven and earth shall pass away, but my word shall not pass away. But of that day and hour knoweth no man, no, not the angels of heaven, but my Father only. But as the days of Noah were, so shall also the coming of the Son of Man be. For as in the days that were before the flood, they were eating and drinking, marrying and giving in marriage, until the day that Noah entered into the ark, and knew not until the flood came, took them all away. So shall also the coming of the Son of Man be. Then shall two be in the field, the one shall be taken and the other left. Two women shall be grinding at the mill, one shall be taken to the other left. Watch therefore, for ye know not what hour your Lord doth come. But know this, that if the goodman of the house had known in what watch the thief would come, he would have watched and would not have suffered his house to be broken up. Therefore be ye also ready, for such an hour as ye think not, the Son of Man cometh. Now we have seen that our Lord, in the Gospel of Matthew, is answering two of the three questions which the disciples brought to him. He answered the other, but Matthew, for his own purpose, did not record that answer. We did note that it is in the Gospel of Luke, and it fits into the purpose of the Gospel of Luke. But the two questions that we've seen here are, what is the sign of the end of the age? And what is the sign of the coming of Christ? Now, we've been able to identify that particular period because the Lord Jesus identified it and said that the end of the age will be called the Great Tribulation Period. And he said that you'll know that you're in it when you will see the abomination of desolation spoken of by Daniel the prophet. Now, very candidly, you and I are not looking for an abomination of desolation. That's not the hope of the church. But after the church is removed, the rapture takes place, the church is out of the world, then may I say to you that this will be a sign to those that are then on the earth, that when they see the abomination of desolation, and they'll know that they're in great tribulation period. Now, we saw last time that he gave the sign of his coming. He says that the sign of his coming is

0: because the whole world will know when he comes the second time. Now this is his coming to the earth to establish his kingdom upon the earth. Now when he takes the church out of the world, we're told the dead in Christ will be raised. Those that are alive will be caught up and meet the Lord in the air. Now this is a great argument about whether that's secret or not. I rather think it'll be secret. I always felt like Dr. George Gill was right when he used to say, he says it'll be so secret that there are going to be some churches that'll meet the next Sunday after the rapture and they won't miss a member. I believe that there'll be some like that. I'm sure there'll be some like that because of the fact I do not think it's going to make the impression from the world that a great many people think that it's going to make when he takes the church out of the world. But his coming to this earth at the end of the great tribulation to establish his kingdom is going to make quite an impression, because at that time he puts down all unrighteousness. And they're told, we saw last time, then shall appear the Son of Man in heaven. And we attempted to identify that sign. As far as you know, and I was not going to be dogmatic about this, if you have a better guess than I do, why I'd certainly be willing to accept it, that this probably is the time of glory. When the Lord came the first time, that's the time of glory, was not flesh. True, the star is over Bethlehem, but didn't currently stay there very long. It disappeared. And the pictures that show him with a halo around his head just don't have to be the way that he walked this earth by any means. He wasn't marked out like that. That's the kind of glory was left. And that, I think, is all that he did leave. He didn't leave his deity when he came to this earth while he was gone. But when he comes the next time, that Shekinah glory will be the sign out of the nation Israel, which was the only nation that ever had the visible presence of God. And I want to say the church has never had the visible presence of God. And the church never will in its existence. We walk by faith and not by sight. How we need to learn that. And may I say, it would keep some of you from running after these sensational folks today that are performing miracles. May I say to you, that is so false. Because you would know that that which is genuine today is that which appeals to faith and not to sight at all. That so many people that are looking for something they can fasten their eyes. We walk today by faith and not by sight. Now, we are told here he shall send his angels
1: with the
0: great
1: sound of a trumpet. Coming up next,
0: and they shall gather together his elect from the four winds from one end of heaven to the other. Now, he's going to send his angels.
1: The solution might be as simple than
0: we're not talking about the
1: natural health coach,
0: because we're told that when the church is taken out,
1: she's going to tell us about it right here. What you got for me, Caprice?
2: Nowadays, more and more people struggle with weight issues and are having a hard time getting rid of those extra pounds. However, it's not only important to lose the weight, it's also essential to eliminate the harmful fats to boost your immune system. Cynthia Staff, a well-established nutritionist, has come up with a simple drink that can do all of these and more. You'll need 8 glasses of water, 1 spoon of grated ginger, a medium fresh cucumber peeled and cut into thin pieces, a medium lemon cut into pieces, and 12 leaves of mint. Mix all of these ingredients with water.
0: When
2: leave
0: our Lord
2: overnight
0: calls
2: and drink the following day.
0: Out of this
2: whenever
0: world,
2: you're thirsty,
0: he'll need no one to help
2: this drink for 4
0: he'll
2: days
0: do it alone.
2: For great results.
0: When he was here before, and you raised the dead, he always did it by speaking to him. The Lord himself shall descend from heaven with a shout. And the voice of the archangel, his voice,
3: thank you, God,
0: is like the voice of an archangel, which denotes the majesty of it and the authority of it, and the sound of a trumpet.
3: We don't have to work for your
0: somebody
3: approval.
0: Somebody says there's a trumpet there.
3: You've called us by name.
0: No, it's not. If you turn over to Revelation 1:10, you will find out that John says that he was in the Spirit on the Lord's day. He heard a voice like the sound of a trumpet, and he turned And whose voice was it? Well, it was the glorified Christ. His voice will be like the sound of a trumpet when he calls his own out of this earth. They alone will hear, and they alone will be called up to meet the Lord in the air. But now when he gathers his elect, and his elect here, I think, is the nation Israel, that 144,000 sealed to go through this period, are at this time scattered throughout the world, because they will have witnessed, they will have done

0: are brought together for the kingdom that is to be established, beginning in Jerusalem, for it is the capital. Now, he speaks by giving a parable.
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1: All right, friends, welcome back to the Dorinda Clark Cole Radio Show. I'm so glad y'all was hanging out with me. It was a blast just being here and just giving you the good gospel music right here on Rejoice Musical Soul Food. Well, you just heard music by Brian Courtney Wilson with I'll Just Say Yes. And that, what I want to leave to you today, if you can just say yes to God, things will be so much easier. Things will be so much better for you. I want you to do this. Remember, God is your refuge. He is your strength, a very present help in the time of trouble. Whatever trouble you're going through, if you just say yes to God, God will fix it and he'll work things out for you and you'll come through smelling like a rose. Listen, I promise that when you surrender to the Lord and surrender not just half, but all to his will and his way, you'll see nothing but victory every time. Listen, friends, I hate I gotta get out of here, but the clock on the wall says

What? That's all. Well, I want to thank you so much for tuning in. I want you to tune in same time, same station right here on the Rejoice Musical Soul Food on the Dorinda Clark Art Radio Show. Taking us home, here's Israel and New Breed featuring Ty Tribbett with Chasing Me Down. Until then, I'll see you. God bless.

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1: Hey everybody, I'm Dottie Peoples and you just tuned in to Dottie's Praise House. 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My guest is Desmond Pringle, so you don't want to miss this extraordinary young man. Artist, writer, producer, you don't want to miss this show this week. Desmond Pringle on Dottie's Praise House. Get ready, get ready. Hey, everybody. Yeah.

what a time we having up in here. Get ready, get ready, get ready. Welcome to Dottie's Praise House. I'm your host, Dottie Peoples, and we have, as always, a good show for you today. My special guest today is Desmond Pringle. You don't want to miss this conversation, y'all. This is an extraordinary young man. So get ready for beauty buzz, health tips, our word for today, Praise House Mix with DJ Reverend Greg Blaine, and as always, call Tyrone. So you don't want to miss this show. Call somebody, tell them Dottie's on the radio.

0: 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So take a listen and enjoy.
1: Hey, everybody. Welcome to Dottie's Praise House. I'm your host, Dottie Peoples. And today, as always, you know, all my guests are special to me. But today I have somebody real special. I'm talking about none other than Desmond Pringle. Hey, Desmond.
2: Hey, Miss Dottie Peoples, I love you for real.
1: I love you more. I thank you so much. You know, I've been trying hard to get you on this show.
2: Well, listen, I'm so glad to be here. And I'm glad, listen, and I'm glad that you're on the air. I tell you, the air needs your voice, your person, just your spirit. We need more of Dottie Peoples, and that's the truth.
1: Well, thank you so much. But coming from someone as talented as you are, that's a compliment.
2: Well, I but, only say it because it's true.
1: But, oh, it's true. But let me tell you something. I want to just say thank you for just being who you are. And the artist that you are, the writer, you just everything. And I just want to say thank you. You know, I can remember the last time I was with you was in Chicago, and you were awesome.
2: Wow, that was a great listen. And that was what, like 6 o'clock in the morning?
1: In the morning. And you know, I am not good at morning. But well, I had to crawl out that bed. And, but after you know, I got there, the spirit was so high and the people were so excited. I'm like, how these people be excited at 6 in the morning?
2: 6 o'clock in the morning, and the church was packed, even in the old school. Yeah, so that was incredible. That morning was incredible. But, Dottie, we've had some other good times together. Do you remember we were in the, I was doing A&R for the record company for Warner, and you were one of the duet partners for Shirley Caesar. I'm blessed.
1: And you know they still playing that song right now.
2: Yes, they do. I still hear it.
1: People think it's brand new. And we did that in what year was it?
2: That was like 2003.
1: I'm telling you, people say, oh, I heard your new song with Pastor Shirley Caesar. I was like, yeah.
2: Yeah, we hear it too. Whenever it comes on, we laugh. We say, all right, Dottie and Shirley, get in the chat.
1: Yes. But you know what? We were on Stellas together too.
2: Yes, we were. You know, the one and only, now you've been on the Stellars many, many times, but the one time that I got to be a presenter, it was with you. That was back in 2001.
1: Well, you know, you came out with the right person.
2: I sure did. We had a blast. Listen, I remember rehearsal. And listen, Daddy, listen, I remember what you had on. You had on a leather pantsuit. I'm like, don't hurt us in rehearsal, Daddy. People, don't hurt us in rehearsal.
1: Wow. You remember that?
2: Yes, I remember that.
1: Well, honey, we've had some good experiences, and I tell you, you are awesome to me. And I just pray God would just keep taking you higher and higher. But you know what? We can talk all night, all day. But right now, we're going to listen to some music by Desmond Pringle. Can't even imagine. Y'all going to enjoy this right here on Dottie's Prayer.

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3: This is Ed Gregg. 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The magic of compounding results because the interest earns interest, which earns interest, which earns interest, and never stops. In other words, the amount is not nearly as important as the interest rate and the time period. 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I'm Ed Gregg, author of the book 40 Days to a Life of Gold. 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

Welcome back to Dottie's Praise House. I'm your host, Dottie Peoples. 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But right now, it's time for the flashback.

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I need to hear from y'all. Email me, call me, do whatever. But let me hear from you. Now, let's hear from Judy Jacobs. We had her on the show last week and she was a jewel. Judy Jacobs.

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0: Desmond Pringle, I tell you, that is a talented young man, and he's a blessing to the body of Christ. I'm just grateful to have him on my show today. Now it's time for the Beauty Buzz for today. And I got something real interesting for you ladies. Listen, and I guess men too, because you can use it on your skin. It's for skin and hair health. And today we're going to talk about coconut oil. Coconut oil is naturally moisturizing, making it good to use externally on dry skin and hair. It also contains the antioxidant vitamin E, which has a protective effect on the skin and supports healthy aging by reducing free radical damage. Now, did you ever think coconut oil was good for something besides what? Coconut oil is naturally moisturizing. And that's the Beauty Buzz for today, right here on Dottie's Praise House. So we're going to call on Al Parks, who is straight from the distributor, with the unique uses for pantyhose. Come on, Al.
1: Ladies and gentlemen, this week we're going to talk about another unique use for pantyhose. This week we're going to talk about soap on a rope. How do we create that with pantyhose? Well, you take your soap. When it's got smaller, rather than throw it away, you're going to save that. And you're going to put those pieces in your pantyhose. You're going to cut off the pantyhose at the leg, tie it in a knot, and put the soap in the pantyhose. And ladies, you can use it. And also, don't forget, save it for that significant other in your life as well. This has been another unique use for pantyhose by Al Parks with Divine Design Hosiery. Thank you and see you next time.
0: Thank you so much, Al. I'm so glad you give our ladies tips on how to use these same pantyhose I'm telling them to buy. We let them know that there's other things they can do with them. And I am thankful to you for coming on the show and letting the ladies know the unique uses of pantyhose. Now, it's time for my featured quartet.

right back with more good conversation with my guest today, Desmond Pringle. More good gospel music. I'm telling you, we are in the spirit today up in here in Dottie's place. So I'll be right back. Don't go nowhere. Call somebody. Tell them Dottie's on the radio. You don't want to miss it. We'll be right back.

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4: Praise the Lord. Welcome today to the Revivalists. We are broadcasting today out of River of Life Church, which is located at 246 Derby Street in Pekin, Illinois. I would like to share with you that we have services on Sunday morning at 11 a.m. We have services on Sunday evening at 7 p.m. We've put a lot of focus on a couple key areas. Obviously, the preaching and the teaching of God's Word in a way that we can apply it to our life and live it on a daily basis. We also put a lot of emphasis upon the freedom and the moving of the Holy Spirit and to allow the Holy Spirit to just have his way, so to speak. I always share with people, I believe that God has a blueprint in heaven of a service that he desires and wants to have. Our part is to hear his voice, understand what that blueprint is, and then walk that out in a church service. When we get that right, then we see the power of God manifest in a mighty way. And that's our desire here at River of Life, is to allow God to have his way in each and every service, not to do it according to a man's plans, not to do it according to man's purposes or our wishes or our desires even. But we seek to hear the voice of God, move in the Holy Spirit, and allow him to orchestrate each and every service. I found in my many years of experience as a minister that when we do that and when we get that right, we can anticipate a mighty move of God. So that's always our desire and always our focus. See the manifestation of gifts of the Spirit on a regular basis. So if that's something that sounds like what you're looking for, we would encourage you to come on out, visit us. A lot of people, even on Sunday evenings, that have another church because so many churches don't have Sunday evening services anymore, come out and visit us. We don't try to pull you away from your home church or anything like that. We welcome you and embrace you and encourage you to step into the move of the Holy Spirit and pursue the presence of God with us. And that's what it's really all about, is pursuing his presence. And now we seek the manifest presence of God. We seek to be in his presence. And you know, like the scripture I was sharing with a little Bible study group just the other day, Psalm 16:11, in his presence is the fullness of joy. So if we truly want joy in our lives, we're going to find that in the presence of God. And so I want to talk a little bit today out of the book of Philippians chapter 3, verse number 10. One of the things I've been teaching on the last couple of weeks has been justification by faith. And that's just really one of the most foundational basic teachings of Christianity. It's something that everything else is built upon. And so I've just been digging into that in some capacities. And I asked some people, you know, what is the purpose of our redemption? What is the purpose of our salvation? And, you know, we might say, well, so that we can go to heaven. Well, we all want to go to heaven. Praise God. That's something we all anticipate. Any believer looks forward to that day when they get to step into heaven and step into eternity, so to speak. And we look at this world, and I know this world's not so charming sometimes. And, you know, when I was a lot younger, I thought, boy, you know, you just want to live forever, you think, here on this planet. But as time goes on, I realize, you know what? This body's kind of wearing out. Getting that glorified body sounds pretty good. And you know, this world is just kind of falling apart. So stepping into that heavenly realm sounds pretty good, too. So, But we understand that we also have something that's far broader than that, that is truly the purpose of our redemption. And that is what I believe that the Apostle Paul is talking about in a passage that I'm going to share with you today in the book of Philippians. The book of Philippians, verse number 10, I believe, is a verse that will tell us exactly what the purpose of our redemption is. That I may know him is what that verse starts out with. And the power of his resurrection and the fellowship of his sufferings, being conformed to his death, that I may know him. I believe is exactly the purpose of our salvation. That's the purpose of our redemption, that we might know him, that we might be in relationship with our Heavenly Father. And we are in relationship with Jesus, the Son of the living God. We're in relationship and communion and fellowship with the Holy Spirit, that I may know him. You see, in the passages before this, in the verses before this, the Apostle Paul is talking about things. He says, I just counted as loss. And that was his confidence in the flesh, in his own abilities, in his own intelligence, his own goodness, his own good works, so to speak. He says, I just count that as loss. Or talking about his circumcision of that old covenant, he says, I count that as loss. Being the Hebrew of Hebrews, he spoke of himself, or being a Pharisee, which was really a religious elite at that time, and the righteousness which he had tried to acquire by the law, his own righteousness, and so on and so forth. He says, all of these things, I count them as loss. All of these things, I count them as done. Why did he count those things as loss? Because he had come to the conclusion, he had understood, got the revelation, that none of those things help him to know Christ. None of those things helped him in his relationship with God. None of those things. He can do everything he can imagine with the ability of his flesh, and that would not draw him any closer to the Lord. He can do everything you can imagine through as a result of the circumcision in the Old Testament. That would not draw him any closer to the Lord. He could have been the Hebrew of Hebrews, the one that all the Hebrews applauded, and that would have not brought him any closer to the Lord. He could have been the best Pharisee you can imagine, and that again did not bring him closer to the Lord. He could obey the law, and that didn't bring him any closer to the Lord. He had realized something, that the only way to draw closer to the Lord, the only way that I can truly know the Lord, in that sense, is the righteousness which is from God by faith. And so he realized that the only way that he could enter into a relationship with God, the only way that he could truly get to know God, was by placing his faith in the works of Jesus Christ on the cross. And the Christ had paid the price for his sins. He could not earn right standing with God by good works. He could not earn right standing with God by good deeds. He could not earn right standing with God by great effort. He could only earn right standing with God, so to speak, through faith in the works of Jesus Christ and the righteousness that came by faith. And we know that I talk about quite often 2 Corinthians chapter 5, verse number 21, where it says, he that knew not sin became sin, that you and I might become the righteousness of God in Christ Jesus. So, excuse my voice, Jesus paid the price. He took our sins upon him when he was upon the cross, crying out, my God, why hast thou forsaken me? It's because he had taken our sins upon him, was experienced separation from the Father, so then we could place our faith in Christ and him crucified. We would be marked, our sins would be marked, paid in full. The blood of Jesus washes us and cleanses us of all unrighteousness. The Spirit of God comes to live within us, and we're born again, and we enter into, again, relationship with God. And when that relationship is then restored, when we're brought into that relationship, now as a result of the works of Jesus Christ, we can now begin the process of knowing God. We can now begin the process of knowing Christ, as the Apostle Paul speaking here. That's exactly what he's saying here in verse 9. And be found in him, not having my own righteousness, which is from the law, but that which is through faith in Christ, the righteousness which is from God by faith. Now notice this, let me focus this on you, that which is through faith in Christ, the righteousness which is from God by faith. Why? Verse 10 then begins, that I may know him. So we know him as a result of the righteousness of God that is through faith in Christ Jesus. That is the beginning spot, the beginning place of relationship with him. The purpose of our salvation is to enter into relationship with him. People, like I said, talk about all the time, well, what's the purpose of being saved? Well, that I might get to go to heaven. Well, praise God, we all want to go to heaven. But no, the purpose is that we might know him, that we might have a relationship with him. And that starts the moment we're born again. We don't have to wait to go to heaven to get to know God. We don't have to wait to go to heaven to talk to the Lord. You know, I hear people all the time say things like, boy, you know, when I get up, I know I've said these same words myself. And they come out of my mouth, I'll guarantee you. Say, boy, when I get to heaven, I'm going to ask the Lord to explain this. Well, why are you waiting till you get to heaven? You can talk to him now. He can hear you. His spirit lives on the inside of you. He can speak to you now. So why are you waiting then? You're in relationship with him now. See, we need to get out of our thinking, out of our mind, that idea of relationship with God when we get to heaven. Of being in his presence when we get to heaven. No, we're in his presence now. We're in his presence now. We hear his voice now. We talk to him now. We have his word now. We have his spirit inside of us now. In other words, that is something that we enter into, that relationship. We enter into the moment that we are born again. And so we have to really stop and look at that and consider, again, what Apostle Paul is saying here. All of those works didn't help him know God. All of those works didn't help him enter into relationship. But the moment that he put his faith in Christ and him

0: crucified, he entered into relationship. And that is the key point, is our relationship with him. That's what it's talking about in the book of Hebrews. It talks about that we repent from dead works. We repent from dead works and by faith turn toward God. That's in Hebrews chapter 6, verse number 1. And again, that's what Paul is saying. Hey, I repented of these dead works. All of these other things that I was doing because I thought they was the right thing to do. I was doing because I thought they earned me something with God. I was doing because I thought they had merit with God. Actually, I've realized those were dead works. They do not bring me closer to the Lord. They do not bring me into relationship. Only the shed blood of Jesus Christ brings you into relationship. You see, the Bible talks about that. And again, a passage of scriptures that I mentioned quite often is out of Luke chapter 18. And that's a parable where Jesus is talking about a Pharisee and a tax collector. And the Pharisee is the one that's kind of batting himself on the back and talking about how great he is. I thank you. I'm not like other men. I'm not an extortioner. And I fast twice a week or whatever. And I pay my tithes and so on and so forth. And all these wonderful things that he had done and all these great things he had done and so on and so forth. And then there's the other one who's a tax collector and he's off to the side and won't even lift his eyes up hardly. And he's, God have mercy on me. And I've shared before that my understanding of that in the Greek language, it's obvious that he's appealing to the mercy seat. And the mercy seat is something I'm going to get to in just a moment. The mercy seat is where the high priest went in and he put the blood of the sacrifice on. And in the mercy seat where the blood was placed, God says, there I will meet with you and there I will commune with you. I will meet with you and I will commune with you. And so we see that where the blood is placed is where relationship begins. And that's what that Pharisee in Luke 18 didn't understand. Again, he was tooting his horn as if his good works merited something with God. And the tax collector, the one appealing to the mercy seat, was the one who understood where to place his faith. So it talks about dead works. Those are works that are lifeless. Those are works that do not bring us to relationship. Those are works that do not draw us to God. You know, in John chapter 15, there's a parable of the vine and the branches. And in that parable, it talks about the one, the gardener, the one taking care of the vines and the branches and so on and so forth. And goes around and the branches that are dead and not bearing fruit, they just take and throw to the wayside. And the branches that are bearing fruit, they prune so they bear more fruit and come forth and be more fruitful. So we see that to a great degree that that's very much exactly what it's talking about there. Get rid of the dead works. Get rid of the things in your life that are not drawing you closer to the Lord. Get rid of the things that would hinder relationship with him and prune and take care of those things that do draw you closer to him. You see, beloved, anything in our lives that hinders relationship with the Lord is something that is a dead work, something we need to get out of the way. And we need to focus on those things in relationship that brings us closer to him. We place our faith in Christ and him crucified. We enter into that relationship. Now we need to develop that relationship. Now we need to grow closer to him. We do that through our prayer time. We do that through worship and praise and anticipating the manifest presence of God in our life. We do that through the Word of God, getting into the Word of God and not studying it as a chore. You know, I shared that with my little Bible study group of men a couple times too, that, you know, how do we look at Bible study? How do we look at prayer time? How do we look at worship? You know, if we say, well, you know, this next week I really need to increase my word time, and this next week I really need to increase my time in worship and increase my time in prayer. I need to really push some of the other things of the world, some of the other things of my life out of the way and have a little bit more time of focusing on that. I says, now, how would you look at that? Would you look at that as a chore? Would you look at that as work? You know, would you look at, boy, I've got to get out my lunch bucket, put on my hard hat and go to work? Or would you look at that as an opportunity for joy, an opportunity to be in his presence? You see, again, the Bible says in Psalm 16:11, in his presence is the fullness of joy. So I should look forward if I'm going to go in here and I'm going to take some time. I'm going to put on some worship music and I'm going to praise the Lord and I'm going to worship Him and I'm going to glorify Him and exalt Him. And I know that His presence is going to manifest because He inhabits the praises of His people. But I should realize I'm coming into the presence of God. I'm coming into the presence, manifest presence of God. I can anticipate joy. I can anticipate peace. I can anticipate His love and His mercy and His grace. You see, beloved, we open up the Word of God and think, boy, am I going to go to chore, some kind of chore, new Bible study? Is it hard work? Or is it a time that I'm going to fellowship with my Lord? You know, God spoke to me one time and told me that the most intimate moments He has with us is when His Spirit reveals His Word to us. That's when He's sharing the most intimate parts of Himself and who He is and His plans and His purposes. And His heart to each and every one of us. That time when we go to Him in prayer and maybe just lay our petitions before Him or wait upon Him, are those times we look at as a chore, those times with great joy and anticipate those things with joy. You see, beloved, those should be moments of joy for each and every one of us. But we see the Apostle Paul in this passage again. That basically had realized that he had to turn away from his own works and his own efforts and embrace Christ and Him crucified. That's why in 1 Corinthians chapter 2, verse 2, he says, "For I determined not to know anything among you except Jesus Christ and Him crucified." Paul said, "I have determined not to know anything among you except Jesus Christ and Him crucified," because he realized that was the only avenue to entering into relationship and knowing Jesus Christ was through faith in the works of the cross. You know, I take a drink of hot tea there for my throat. You know, one of the things the Bible teaches us is in the book of Jeremiah, some scriptures that have always really impacted me in a great way. And that one was Jeremiah 2:13, "For my people have committed two evils. They have forsaken me, the fountain of living waters, and have hewn themselves cisterns that hold no water." So we have many ways people turn to the things of this world, the resources of this world, and those are the broken cisterns that can hold no water. Those are the broken cisterns that can bring no joy. Those are the broken cisterns that can truly bring no peace. Those are the broken cisterns that can bring no hope. You know, I talk to people all the time. I say, boy, you know, really this day and hour we live in ought to be a time of great opportunity in evangelism. And you think, why is that? Because if there's ever a time in all of history that it's obvious that this world has no answers, I think it's the time we live in today. I think it's the hour we live in today. We realize there's no government that has the answer. We've realized that science has done great things for people, but science has faced with so many things it doesn't have the answer for. And we are just at a place where the world is falling apart in every area, in every way. All the institutions are falling apart. Governments are falling apart. Corruption is beyond imagination in this world. Sin is beyond imagination. Drugs and addictions and alcohol and just everything is just devastated. Families are devastated. And we realize something. All of that is broken. All of that is broken. There's no hope to be found there. The only hope we can find is in Christ Jesus. And if there's ever a day and ever an hour or a time in this history of this world when that is obvious, it should be today. It should be today. The darkness is so great. It's time for the church to rise up and let the glory of Jesus Christ shine upon us. Let the glorious light of the gospel shine upon us and walk in the fullness of a people who have been in His presence, of a people who know Him and walk in His ways, beloved. And that ought to be the absolute desire and focus of the heart of every believer, is to walk in the presence of Almighty God and not to turn to the things of this world, not to turn to the devices of this world, beloved. And again, that I may know Him, that I may know Him. Now, I want to talk for just a second about that word "know" there. That word "know" there is a Greek word that means to experience intimate relational knowledge of Christ rather than the mere accumulation of facts. Let me read that again. That's an actual definition of the Greek word. To experience intimate relational knowledge of Christ rather than mere accumulation of facts whatsoever. You can take an individual and say somebody like Netanyahu, who happens to be the ruler over Israel, and I could say, I heard about him. You see, they talk about him on the news all the time. I haven't, but I could say, well, what if I read his books? And I know he's written some books. What if I read those books? I haven't, but what if I did? Say that I have. I've not ever read any books about him. I'm sure there's been books written about him, as there are leaders of any nation. I could read the books about him. I could read books written by him. I could watch some news broadcasts and hear him talk about him, so on and so forth. I could go all through these things. But yeah, I still couldn't say that I know him. I could say I know about him, but I couldn't say I know him because I'm not in relationship with him. I've never talked with him. The only way I could know him is to have a relationship with him, not about him. But a lot of times, beloved, with the things of God, people look at it that way. They acquire facts. They acquire head knowledge about God. They read books about God and maybe study about God and maybe even read the Bible and don't really have revelation of it or understanding of it because they're truly not in relationship with him and pursuing him in relationship. So they can't say they know God because they have not experienced God. And see, that's exactly what that word is talking about. You know, some people used to act like that was a bad thing to talk about experiencing God. Well, how could you be in a relationship with God and not have an experience with God? How can you have a relationship with God and not have experiences with God? If I didn't have experiences with God on a regular basis, I wouldn't want to know what was wrong. If I didn't feel his presence on a regular basis, I'd want to know what was wrong. If I didn't feel the stirring of his spirit inside of me on a regular basis, I would want to know what was wrong. If I'm not experiencing God, I'm guaranteeing you I'm going to go in and get my prayer closet. I'm going to do some prayer and fasting and find out what's wrong because I know that I am to walk in a day-by-day, moment-by-moment relationship with him and to be in relationship and to experience his presence on a regular basis. That's what he's saying, that I may know him. He's not saying no facts about him. He's not saying have a head knowledge about him. He's not saying I'm going to memorize the things about him. That I may know him. That I may experience that intimate relational knowledge of Christ Jesus. And boy, I love that word. That's one of my favorite words there. And I used to tell my kids all the time, I'd tell them to do something or something. Oh, I know that, I know that, I know that. And I'd always tell them, no, you know it when you do it. That's when you know it. When it becomes fruit in your life, that's when you know it. Not just when it's a fact in your head, not just when it's a thought in your head, but when it's a reality in your life. And that's what he's talking about here. He's not saying I'm just talking about having facts about Jesus, that I might know him, that I might be in a personal experiential relationship with Jesus Christ. And I want to talk to you for just a second, or if I'm saying that, the word's kind of quickening me about something. You know, again, let me use that phrase again. A personal experiential relationship with Jesus Christ. And just as I said that, the Spirit rose up in me. Let me talk to you out there. And maybe you're listening to this and you're hearing this, and maybe that idea seems kind of odd to you. To have a relationship with Jesus Christ when you experience him on a regular basis. When you sense his presence and his spirit on a regular basis. Where he talks to you on a regular basis. You see, a lot of people have this idea. They say, I believe the Bible, but maybe they're just believing it as a history book. I believe the Bible is true from front page to the last page. In other words, they're believing that it's a historical record that's accurate. But do you believe it's true in the sense that it applies to your life and works in your life today? The same way in a relationship with Christ. People say, well, yes, I believe in Jesus. They're saying, I believe Jesus exists. But when the Bible is talking about having a relationship with him, it's not just talking about having a head knowledge to where you believe that Jesus exists. It's talking about having a personal relationship where you experience him and walk with him and talk with him. The Spirit of God witnesses to our spirit that we are his child. How is we going to have the witness of the Holy Spirit in our life if that's not an experience? If you're not experiencing God, if you're not experiencing Jesus Christ in a relational way, then I would have to share with you that one or two things. Either you truly have not been born again, because there's not the witness of the Holy Spirit, there's not the experience of the walking with God, or else maybe you have just strayed away. Maybe you've turned your heart away in ways. Maybe you've just, without even hardly realizing it, got overly consumed with the things of this world. Got overly consumed with the devices of this world. And maybe you just need to take some time and turn and say, Lord, I'm going to get back there. And confess sin. And the Bible says he's faithful and just to forgive us of all of our unrighteousness, to cleanse us. And so you need to get that right with God, beloved. So I would like to just kind of close today's teaching with that thought that you need to take some time if you're not having regular relational experiences with God, and you need to ask yourself, have you truly been born again? You have the witness of the Holy Spirit in your life. If not, just simply turn to the Lord right now. Or if you say, well, maybe I have strayed away, stop right now what you're doing, get with God, and make everything right. Amen. But I do want to mention one other thing as we're closing here. If you'd like to give into this ministry, plant a seed, a financial seed into it, you can do it a couple, three different ways. First and foremost, you can do that by texting this text number, 833-272-0793. 833-272-0793. You can also go onto the Facebook, and if you looking at this on Facebook, if you're listening to this on another broadcast, you can go onto our Facebook page. There's a little icon you can click on there, and you can do it that way. Also, some people do like to send it through the mail the old-fashioned way. And you would do that by sending it to River of Life Church, 246 Derby Street, Pekin, Illinois, 61554. Let me repeat that. River of Life Church, 246 Derby Street, Pekin, Illinois, 61554. If you would like to contact me or the church for any reason, you can do that by calling 309-267-5425. And we're going to conclude with that. And we will pick this up next week, and God bless you.
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3: Do you have questions about the Bible, cults, the occult, world religions, or other related topics? 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In the Apocalypse Code, find out what the Bible really says about the end times and why it matters today. 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
3: 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The following program was pre-recorded. And now, here's Hank Hanegraaff.
4: Thank you very much, Randy. We will go to your questions. First up, Courtney, listening in Calgary, Alberta, Canada. Hi, Courtney.
5: Hank, how are you doing?
4: I'm doing good.
5: How can you say that God created humans and at the same time say that God created evil, or God has a potential for evil, whichever way you look at it, which then means that when he created humans, humans had no choice but to do evil, because he created them with evil?
4: Well, that's not what it means. And let me explain that to you. We have always said at the Christian Research Institute that God created the potential for evil. We have never said that God created evil. And that is a big distinction. It's not a semantical distinction. It is a substantive distinction. God created the potential for evil because God created human beings with the ability to choose. And therefore, he did not create us robotic, but those who could make choices that really mattered. And because of the choices humankind made, the actuality of evil came into existence. But the story doesn't end there, because as a result of how God did what he did, the best of all possible worlds is in the offing. It's something that we look forward to, that we expect, that we await earnestly. So out of the design of God comes the best of all possible worlds. And again, I would emphasize the fact that God could have created us as Chatty Cathy dolls. You pull a string and whatever's programmed inside comes out, but he didn't. He created us with the ability to choose. That made love meaningful. And as a result, it did allow for the potential of evil, which became a reality.
5: Well, Hank, I hear your argument, and that argument is a sound argument. But how can you then say that if evil pre-existed humans, if evil pre-existed humans, and you can assume also that good pre-existed humans, then if evil and good pre-existed humans, then God also would have created potential for good. You can't turn around and say he created the potential for evil and not say he created the potential for good. And if you now say that he created the potential for good, then God is not all good either. You can't have the argument both ways.
4: Well, interestingly enough, you can. And this is one of the reasons that, Courtney, I got so excited about the end of Christianity, finding a good God in an evil world. And sometimes I fear that in sound bites on a radio broadcast, the whole story doesn't come out. And as a result of that, people logically come up with ideas of what we are saying that are altogether different than what we are really saying. And I don't think it's a matter of not communicating clearly, but sometimes, again, in sound bites, it's hard to get the whole story out. You can read about how this works in looking at it from a chirological perspective, God's purposes in creation, so that we see a God who acts transtemporally in time, not only with respect to how evil can precede the fall, but also how redemption can precede the cross. Think about the fact that Abraham is saved exactly the same way as we are saved, because the cross reaches back to the Edenic garden just as it reaches forward to our posterity yet to come. So again, we believe in a transtemporal God, a God who is unbounded by time and acts transtemporally in creation. Let's go back to the phone lines. We'll talk next to Corey, listening on the web in Hamilton, Montana. Hi, Corey.
6: Hi, Hank. Thank you for taking my call.
4: My pleasure.
6: My question is in regards to Revelation chapter 20. And I would like to know, do you see this as literal or symbolism?
4: Well, I mean, that's a dicey question, isn't it? I mean, the fact of the matter is you have to read Revelation in light of Scripture. So we can never go off on some kind of subjective flight of fancy when we read the book of Revelation. We have to interpret Revelation in light of the rest of Scripture. So read Scripture in light of Scripture, and that's how we come up with an interpretive lens. If we look at the very beginning of Revelation chapter 20, and I took the time to memorize this, you have an angel coming down out of heaven, having the key to the abyss and holding in his hand a great chain. And he seizes the dragon, the ancient serpent, who's the devil or Satan, and binds him for 1,000 years. Now, the first question we have to ask is this. Can we take literally that Satan is a dragon? And the answer to that rhetorical question is no. Dragons are the stuff of mythology, not the stuff of theology. So obviously, a dragon or an ancient serpent is a way of communicating not what Satan looks like, but what Satan is like. Nor can we take an angel having a key and holding in his hand a great chain in a wooden literal sense, because there's no way in which you can literally say that an angel has a key that unlocks a big abyss or a chain that can bind a non-corporeal being. Doesn't make any sense if you take it in a wooden literal sense. So you have to always take it in the sense in which it is intended. And this principle goes far beyond Revelation chapter 20. If you go to Revelation chapter 1, you have the exact same circumstance. There you have a description of Jesus Christ. And he's wearing a white robe, and he has a sword protruding from his mouth, and his hair is white, and his feet are like burnished bronze. Again, this is imagery that is not designed to tell us what Jesus Christ looks like, but rather to tell us what Jesus Christ is like. And the import of your question is so significant in that if you don't get this straight, you make a mess of all of Scripture, which is precisely what men like Joseph Smith did. Mormonism believes in a God who was once like us. He was a man. He had a physical body. Well, how do you come to that kind of an understanding of God? Well, you come to it by a misinterpretation of the images that are given to us in Scripture. So you read in Genesis about God walking with Adam and Eve in the cool of the day and suddenly presuppose, oh my goodness, God has feet. But how can you believe that if you read Scripture in light of Scripture and recognize that God is not a man as we are? Recognize that God is omnipresent, that God is spirit. So in interpreting Scripture in light of Scripture, we immediately recognize that we have to take the text in the sense in which it is intended. So when someone asks me, do I take Revelation 20 literally? Well, yes, I take it as literature, inspired, infallible literature, but you have to read it in the sense in which it's intended. And again, there are many other reasons I could tell you that this is important, not the least of which is the fact that professors in universities, I think of Bart Ehrman now, who's out with a very popular book called Forged, he jumps on these very things to demonstrate that the Bible is a mishmash of literary contradictions. And therefore, the Bible is not trustworthy. It's full of mistakes. But his problem, like the problem of many people, is he wants to take the text and press it into a wooden, literal labyrinth. He wants to make metaphors walk on all fours. Extended similes or parables do the same. And therefore, he can't get a radar fix on the Word of God. This all leads to a very important point, and that is learn to mine the Scriptures for all their wealth. And that's one of the reasons I wrote the Apocalypse Code, which deals with Revelation 20, along with many other passages in the Bible. Check it out on the web at equip.org. We'll be right back with more of your questions.
3: Pastor Martin Niemöller spent the last 7 years of Nazi rule in concentration camps. Reflecting on the camps where millions would die, Niemöller said, "First, they came for the socialists, and I did not speak out because I was not a socialist. 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Then they came for the Jews, and I did not speak out because I was not a Jew. Then they came for me, and there was no one left to speak for me." 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Don't tune out. Hank will be back after the break. Dr. Eben Alexander's wildly popular near-death experience book, Proof of Heaven, assures us that no matter what we do in this life, only unconditional love and joy await us in the world to come. But our Lord warned that while the gate to hell is wide, the road to it broad, and those who enter through it are many, the gate is narrow and the way is hard that leads to life, and those who find it are few. 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The number of wolves surrounding the Christian flock is growing, and they relish nothing more than docile sheep utterly incapable of defending themselves. From militant secularists at home to militant Islamists abroad, the assaults on biblical Christianity are growing dangerously. But Christian Research Institute support team members aren't in favor of feeding these wolves. Instead, each day they're making possible an array of outreaches that defang these wolf packs with solid arguments and evidence that have stood the test of time. 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Breaking the code of the Book of Revelation has become an international obsession. The result has been rampant misreading of Scripture, bad theology, and even bad politics and foreign policy. In the Apocalypse Code, find out what the Bible really says about the end times and why it matters today. 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The Apocalypse Code offers sane answers to some very controversial questions, such as, what does it mean to take the book of Revelation literally? Who are the Antichrist and the Great Whore of Babylon? 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Here's Hank Hanegraaff.
4: Thank you very much, Randy, and let's go right back to our phone callers. Next up is Lee listening in Dallas, Texas. Hi, Lee.
7: Hey, how you doing, Hank?
4: Good.
7: Got a question for you. I've seen some books recently

0: peculiar elements, not the least of which is that the Lord has a rainbow-colored horse, which Colton, the young boy who allegedly had a near-death experience, actually had the opportunity to pet. But there are also very clearly unscriptural elements to the story. Everyone, according to Colton, has wings in heaven except for Jesus Christ. And Colton had a conversation with Jesus Christ in which Jesus told him, if you don't go to heaven, you don't get a new body. However, what does the Word of God say? Jesus tells us exactly the opposite in the Word of God, so that we know, according to the words of Jesus, that everyone gets resurrected. Now, there's certainly a qualitative difference in the resurrection of a believer and the resurrection of an unbeliever. But Jesus said, do not be amazed at this, a time is coming when all who are in the graves will come out. Some will rise to live, and some will rise to be condemned. Not only so, but believers who pass away are presently absent in body, but present with the Lord. They're awaiting their resurrection at the second appearance of Jesus Christ. So right now, a person who is dead does not have a body. And it is unbiblical to say that someone now has a body, because what happens is when someone dies, there is a rending of body and soul. The body goes to the grave, the soul goes to be with the Lord, if we're talking about a believer. And Jesus gives us a perfect picture of this in Luke chapter 16. So again, we have to take the biblical passage and give it precedent over an experience that someone has. Now, the most disturbing element of the vision is Gabriel at the left hand of God. Not only does Colton have this image of Gabriel at the left hand of God, but he has an image there that certainly has real ramifications. You have the Holy Spirit in his vision in a completely different kind of perspective than even the angel Gabriel sitting at the left hand of God and Christ at the right hand. By the way, Christ sitting at the right hand of God is not what is actually going on. There's an image there of Christ's exaltation that is in view. So the biblical writers never give angels the exalted status that Jesus Christ has. We've written about this in the Christian Research Journal. There's an article titled, Heaven is Real, but is Colton's Heaven for Real? As the journal points out, you need to test subjective experiences in light of Scripture and hold fast to that which is good, as opposed to reinterpreting Scripture in light of an anecdote or an experience that you have.
1: Okay, thank you.
0: You got it. Thank you so much for your call. I want to go back to the phone lines now. We'll talk to Joe. He's listening on the web in New Jersey. Hi, Joe.
2: Hi, Hank. Thank you very much for taking my call. I certainly appreciate your ministry. I've learned so much from you. My question today is regarding the unpardonable sin, and I'm not asking about what it is. I agree with you that it is a ongoing act that in which a person has no desire whatsoever to seek God for repentance. My question has to do with the tense of the verb in two of the three references. In Matthew and in Mark, the verb reference is in the aorist tense, and only in Hebrews is it in the present tense, which speaks of, you know, an ongoing act. So could you give me some information or clarify that for me, please?
0: Yeah, I'll try to. I don't think verb tense is the issue here. If you look at Matthew 12 and Mark 3 and Luke 12, you have narratives. And the particular context in which individuals were attributing Christ's good miraculous works to the power of Beelzebub and therefore rejecting Christ is being communicated in these narratives, again, in those particular synoptic gospels. This does not indicate, per

0: precisely how and when the point of no return is reached. In Hebrews 6, you don't have a narrative, but you have an epistle, so you have a different genre. And there are the similarities here in that, like the Gospels, Hebrews does not indicate precisely how and when the falling away occurs. So I don't think verb tense, bottom line, is at issue here. I think what is at issue is what you communicated in the prologue to the question, and that is that this is communicated in both an epistle and a narrative in the Gospels as a ongoing rejection. That's the picture that we get clearly in both the epistle and the Gospel narratives.
1: Okay. Well, thank you very much, Hank. I appreciate your ministry so much.
0: Thank you. Appreciate your call. I want to go back to the phone lines now. Talk to Lindsay in Illinois. Hi, Lindsay.
2: Hi, Hank. My question was about the Old Testament men, Jacob and, David and these men who had multiple wives, Solomon, and why were these men, so godly, yet, did God disapprove of this? Why did it all of a sudden change and now we can't have multiple, I was just wondering your thoughts on that.
0: Well, again, what you have here is something that underscores the difference between what is descriptive in the Bible and what is prescriptive, which is to say the Bible communicates humankind with all their warts and moles and wrinkles. So what you read in a narrative passage doesn't necessarily tell you that what you are reading is what you are to do. Oftentimes it tells you exactly the inverse. This is not what you are to do. And you have explicit statements in this regard with respect to polygamy or multiplying wives. Deuteronomy 17:17 says, you must not multiply wives. And this applies directly to the kings. If it applies directly to the kings, how much more to the subjects of the kingdom? So there's a very clear indication in Deuteronomy 17:17 that you are not to multiply wives. But you can go right to the beginning where Jesus in the New Testament makes clear that a man leaves his mother and father and is united to his wife, not wives, and the two, not three or more, become one flesh. And Jesus even refers to Genesis chapter 2 in making his point. In fact, Jesus says anyone who divorces his wife except for marital unfaithfulness and marries another woman commits adultery. And in 1 Corinthians chapter 7, Paul picks up on the theme and he says each man should have his own wife, not wives, and each woman her own husband, not husbands. A wife must not separate from her husband, and note it's not husbands, but husband, and if she does, she must remain unmarried or else be reconciled to her husband, and a husband must not divorce his wife. And again, it's singular, not plural. So my point here is to say that Scripture in total makes clear that polygamy is a reality in the Old Testament, but it is not something that is the design of God. It is the perversion of humankind.
2: Yeah, I guess my question is more like, why were these godly men who they loved the Lord made it a practice? I mean, I guess just culture, that was just the accepted culture practice at that time, but why did it not bother and fracture their relationship with the Lord?
0: Yeah, well, it does. Sin always fractures your relationship with the Lord in some way. When Abraham decided that he would have Hagar as his wife in order to produce a child, Ishmael, he was violating the purposes and principles of God. And so you see the sin and you see the consequences of the sin as well. If you look at Solomon with 700 wives and 300 concubines, you see both the sin and the consequence to the sin. So we see the Bible paint the patriarchs not in some idyllic fashion that does not correspond to reality, but with all of their sins graphically portrayed. And we can relate to that because even though we love Jesus, every single day we sin in thought, word, and deed.
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Hey, and welcome to another week's edition of the Daryl Luster Radio Show. I'm your host. I'm Daryl Luster. I'm the one that's going to be with you the entire day, bringing you the very best in traditional and quartet gospel music. So I've given you that tag just in case you're talking to somebody else and you can tell them he plays the very best in traditional and quartet gospel music. Nobody. Write this down just in case you might forget. Nobody plays traditional and quartet gospel music like the Daryl Luster Radio Show. That's right. Sit back, relax, and enjoy our show today. Hey, I got some brand new music coming at you. For those of you who remember Pastor Teddy Cross, that used to be with Willie Neil Johnson and the Gospel Keynotes a long time ago, longtime member of the Gospel Keynotes. He has a brand new single out, and I'm going to bust it on my show right here. So all you got to do is sit back, relax, and enjoy our show today. Thank you for being the very best part of our show. Hey, 769-241-2050 will get your requests in. Also, 769-241-2050 will get your birthday and anniversary wishes in for the month of August. We're already here. Hey, here's Pastor Al Green, and the Lord will make a way somehow on the Daryl Luster Radio Show.

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0: This is Dr. Mark Whitlock, Jr., with a minute of how to get right with God. To receive a written Get Right with God message, please email me at markewhitlockjr@gmail.com. Today, let's talk about getting right by adaptability and growth. Getting right with God by adaptability and growth pleases God by demonstrating trust in His sovereignty, maturity in His faith, and willingness to be transformed into God's likeness. Paul said, "Be not conformed to this world, but be transformed by the renewing of your mind." Adaptability and growth moves Christians from a childlike state to a mature state, a mature steward who can handle great responsibilities, blessings, and spiritual challenges. Adaptability and growth is achieved by changing and growing. Believers mirror the dynamic nature of God, becoming more like Him and fulfilling their purpose in different, ever-changing circumstances. We can do all things through Christ Jesus who strengthens us. Let's get right with God by adaptability and growth. I'm Dr. Mark Whitlock, Jr.
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3: 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We're speaking with motivational speaker Mike Howard, who is the author of the book From Ordinary to Extraordinary. 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
3: That was Mike Howard, author of the book From Ordinary to Extraordinary. 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

0: had me some hip in it today. 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
0: Now, the Bible says that God is a man that he cannot lie, neither is he the son of man that he should repent. That means that he cannot and absolutely will not change.

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Hey, and welcome back to the Daryl Luster Radio Show. Hope that you're enjoying the show today. Hope that you're enjoying yourselves. Hope you're enjoying the music, everything, every part of this show. We put it together for you. And so I hope that we're not doing it in vain. 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I'd love to hear from you. Give me a call. I've been getting calls from down around Greensboro, North Carolina. So somebody must be playing the Daryl Luster Radio Show over there. Hey, guys, 769-241-2050. We'll get your request in. Your birthday and anniversary wishes for the month of August, because that's coming up in just a little bit. We've got that all laid out for you. And we didn't forget about you, so we got you for the month of August. Also, that very same number, if you are the third caller, I'm going to send you a Malico team member t-shirt. Yeah, that's right. We're going to make you a team member of Malico. That's right. Hey, guys, as promised, Teddy Cross has brand new music with Doug Williams of the Williams Brothers. And I want you to check it out and let me know what you think.

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4: 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Know what values are important to you. 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I'm Ed Gray, author of the book 40 Days to a Life of Gold. 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
3: When you go through, it's good to know you can talk to somebody that won't judge you but point you in the right direction. I talked to Mama about some stuff I was going through. And Mama said, "Have you prayed?" I said, "Yeah,

Hey, Daryl. Happy birthday goes out to the late Robert Blair of the Fantastic Violineers. Birthday August 6th. Happy birthday goes out to Keith Pringle, founder of the Pentecostal Community Choir. Birthday August 6th. Happy birthday goes out to the late Reverend Julius Cheeks of the Sensational Nightingales. Birthday August 7th. Happy birthday goes out to the 2018 Essence Fest All-Star Gospel Honoree, Dottie Peoples. Birthday August 12th. Happy birthday goes out to Castro of the True Believers. Birthday August 25th. Happy birthday goes out to the late Willie Neal Johnson of the New Gospel Keynotes. Birthday August 25th. Happy birthday goes out to the late Clay Graham of the Pilgrim Jubilee, affectionately called the Jubes. And also father to the songstress Mickey Howard. Birthday August 26th. Happy birthday goes out to the late Albertina Walker, founder of the legendary Caravans. Birthday August 29th. And last but certainly not least, happy birthday goes out to Malico's very own Wolf Stevenson, vice president of Malico Records and former chief engineer of hits like Mr. Big Stuff, Ring My Bell, and many, many more. Birthday August 24th. Happy birthday again to all of our August birthdays. This is Shelby, doing it like it shall be done on behalf of the Daryl Luster Radio Show, bringing you a birthday shout-out for the month of August.

And it's you that we want to remember. That's right. The Daryl Luster Radio Show counts it an honor as well as a privilege to be able to remember and recognize those that have birthdays under the sound of our voice. And Shelby told you about many of them. And let me add to the list my brother Clinton, who's going on to be with the Lord, celebrates on August the 1st. My ex-wife, Anita, celebrates on August the 5th. Regina Stanberry celebrates on August the 6th, along with Martha Curry on the 6th as well. Peyton Couch, the son of the president of Malico Records, he celebrates on August the 12th, along with my brother Barry. He celebrates on the 12th. Stella Chester on the 20th. Maude Williams celebrates on the 21st, along with Roy Latson of Roy in Revelation. He celebrates on the 21st. Darius Polk celebrates on August the 27th. Sloan Ward celebrates on August the 29th, along with my brother Ricky. Everybody under the sound of my voice celebrating a birthday or an anniversary in the month of August. God bless you.

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0: victory Christian on the battlefield and on the plane.
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2: 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Quartet Music is alive and it's doing mighty well right here on the Daryl Luster Radio Show. In fact, this segment of our show is dedicated to the quartet genre of music and nothing but that. Yeah.

I want everybody in the building, if you have survived anything in your life, I want you to stand up on your feet all over the building. Maybe it was heart trouble. Maybe it was cancer. Maybe it was a loved one. But grab your neighbor by the hand and say,

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1: This is Dr. Mark Whitlock with Get Right with God. Let's talk today about getting right by raising up your child. The Bible says in Proverbs chapter 22, verse 6, train up a child in the way he should go, and when he gets old, he will not depart from it. Frederick Douglass said, it's better you raise the child than the police having to discipline your child. Raising up a child is setting the primary example of God's love, demonstrating forgiveness and generosity, trust and obedience within daily life. 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Finally, raising up a child means incorporating regular family meetings, family dinners, family outings, family Bible study and prayer, teaching a child to rely on God. This is Dr. Mark Whitlock with Get Right with God. 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
5: This is Ed Gray. Our Power Person of the Month is Mike Howard. Mike Howard is a nationally known motivational speaker and author of an inspiring book called From Ordinary to Extraordinary, Success Begins Within. Before beginning his speaking and writing career, Mike was a computer programmer for IBM's Space Shuttle Division. Mike, the mind is like a computer. Can a person be programmed for success?
6: Without a doubt. In my book, From Ordinary to Extraordinary, Success Begins Within, there's a chapter on how to program yourself for extraordinary achievement. The only difference between where you are today and where you will be tomorrow is the information that you learn and the people that you meet. I'll tell you more about that on tomorrow.
5: Thank you, Mike. I'm Ed Gray.

if you ain't got too much pride, and you're not worried about the person sitting next to you, and you're not ashamed to tell somebody you got a few bills, I got a question.

Let me say it again. Young folks, do we have any young folks in here? Now, mothers and fathers, I want to talk to y'all a little bit. You know how it is when your children leave home.

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That's Raleigh, North Carolina's finest. That's the Christian Angels and Praise Your Name right here on the Daryl Luster Radio Show. Hey, guys, my time is coming gone. I've got to get out of here like last year. Same place, the same time, same station, same network, wherever it is that you found us this week. You're bound to find us next week. Make sure you text somebody, tweet somebody, hit somebody on Facebook and let them know where you found the Daryl Luster Radio Show that they can find it as well. Hey, taking us home is brand new music from Pastor Teddy Cross along with a little help there from Doug Williams. He's taking us home. God bless you. I love you. And ain't a thing in the world you can do about it.

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1: Are you a permissive parent? A parent who fears that their child will feel too confined or fenced in, so they lower all boundaries. They're high on hugs, but honey, low on discipline, and fail to realize that appropriate discipline is actually an expression of love. Don't let your struggle with parenting fears allow you to be afraid to effectively parent. After all, they may not tell you this, but kids really want parents to be parents, not girlfriends and homies. I'm Ebony Funderburk, your Glamazon Mom. 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
1: It's time for a Power Minute.
2: This is Ed Gray. Because of the privatization of the prison system, some publicly traded companies and their stockholders earn dividends incarcerating large numbers of minorities. Blacks and Hispanics are disproportionately sent to prison. Once they are incarcerated, they're forced to work 10 to 14 hours a day for the total pay of about $1.70 a day. The prison companies and their outside contractors sell products from inmates' work for profits and personal gain. Should we be surprised to learn that millions are spent each year in Washington on lobbyists by the labor unions representing the guards, the companies that own the prisons, and construction companies that build the prisons? As they build them, the demand for prisoners increase. I'm Ed Gray, author of the book 40 Days to a Life of Gold. Elevate your thoughts

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0: want to say thank you for being there in a time of need. I know there a lot of people have different needs, but I just want to share with you that it's just a joy to know you're there, and that today I decided to do my will with the gospel music. So thank you so much. Be blessed.
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0: This is Dr. Mark Whitlock Jr. with a minute of how to get right with God. To receive a written Get Right with God message, please email me at markewhitlockjr@gmail.com. Getting right with God by caring for others. Caring for others is when Christians offer support, empathy, and care to those in need. They're mirroring God's own loving character, which is described as a helper and caregiver. Caring for others is an act of service that requires sacrifice of personal time, comfort, or resources, which God values as worship. Caring for others is a commandment from God that reflects the gratitude for God's grace, love, demonstrating a mature faith in action. Caring for others strengthens the community of believers, it builds churches, reduces crime, and it is a way to show God's love in action rather than words. Getting right with God by caring for others. This is Dr. Mark Whitlock Jr.
1: Even if his mercy runs out, he still gets the glory.

0: This is Dr. Mark Woodlock with a minute of how to get right with God. To receive a written Get Right with God message, please email me at markewitlockjr@gmail.com. You get right with God by managing your time right. Managing time right is planning the day, prioritizing finishing the most important task first, and making sure your schedule aligns your life with God's will. Managing time right is following God's model of working and resting on the Sabbath day, which honors the need for physical and spiritual replenishment. Managing time right is not wasting time on foolishness, but seeking first the kingdom of God and God's wisdom and allowing the Holy Spirit to order your steps daily. Managing time right pleases God by treating it as a precious gift, allowing you to live intentionally rather than unintentionally, fulfilling God's purpose rather than wasting it. Get right with God by managing your time right. This is Dr. Mark Whitlock, Jr.
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1: How many times have you heard the term tough love? For some parents, tough love can mean making their kids suffer consequences or holding them to a strict set of rules. For others, especially of teenagers, tough love could really mean loving them when they say they hate you, loving them when they purposely pushed you to your limit. I know it can be tough to love someone who has set themselves in direct opposition to everything you've tried to instill in them, but trust me, the long-term rewards of hanging in there with your child and not catching a case will be worth every effort in the long run. I'm Ebony Funderburk, your Glamazon Mom. 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
0: That's a mommy moment. 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
1: It's time for a Power Minute.
2: This is Ed Grutt. A lot of people have the idea that in order to accumulate $1 million, they have to make $1 million. That's not true. There's a proverb that says, "He who gathers money little by little makes it grow," end quote. For example, let's suppose that at the age of 20 and for the next 40 years, you put $1,000 a year in an investment fund that yielded 12.5% interest. 40 years later, at the age of 60, you will have accumulated $1 million. You see, interest earns interest, which earns interest, which earns interest, and it never stops. In other words, the amount of money you put away is not nearly as important as the amount of interest and the time period. The earlier you start and the more you earn in interest, the less you need to start with. You don't have to earn a lot of money to retire a millionaire. Just be wise with it. I'm Ed Grutt.

0: 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It's easy. Just say, Alexa, play Musical Soul Food. 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
1: 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To receive a written Get Right with God message, please email me at markewhitlockjr@gmail.com. Get right by thinking right. That's right. Thinking right requires maintaining good mental health that honors God by taking care of the mind, body, and soul that God created. Thinking right means having a calm and balanced mind that reflects the peace of God that passes all understanding, which surpasses all understanding, rather than being overtaken by fear or despair. Thinking right is a healthy mental state, allowing believers to focus on spiritual growth and effectively carrying out God's will for our lives. Thinking right is a healthy mind, enabling believers to trust in the Lord at all times and lean not to our own understanding. Then you experience the peace of God and fulfill the purpose without being consumed by anxiety and fear. Get right by thinking right. I'm Dr. Mark Whitlock, JR.

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1: Yes, this is Sister Yvette Brown from Wilmington, North Carolina. Pike Cathedral AME Zion Church, Pastor Maria Lacewell, Presiding Elder Alexander Jones. God bless.
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0: 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To receive a written Get Right with God message, please email me at markewhitlockjr@gmail.com. 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God's sovereignty is real yesterday, today, and tomorrow. You are a child of God. 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
1: So refreshing.
0: There's no place that rains
1: been
0: in the presence of
1: King.
0: Hallelujah. Now I know y'all are gonna like

0: Hi, this is Dr. Mark Whitlock with Getting Right with God. Today, let's talk about getting right by staying faithful to God. The Bible says in 1 Corinthians chapter 15, verse 58, "Therefore, my beloved brethren and sister, be ye steadfast, unmovable, always abounded in the work of the Lord, for as much as ye know that your labor is not in vain in the Lord." I'm talking to somebody. Staying faithful to God is being honest with God in prayer about your pain and fear and anger. God is not discouraged by your struggles. Staying faithful to God is clinging to God's promises in the Word to counteract doubt and deception and fear. Staying faithful to God is looking back over your life and to know it was God who brought you through dangers, seen and unseen, to build confidence that God will bring you through. And finally, staying faithful to God is trusting in God in all your ways and acknowledge Him, and He will direct your path. Listen, this is Dr. Mark Whitlock with Get Right with God. 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
1: I was talking to my mama this morning. My mama told me, she said, Neil, when you get ready to sing, I want you to make sure you dedicate a song to me. This song is dedicated to my mama. I said, this song is dedicated to my mama. Years ago, mama then would be sitting down in that old Pentecostal church. We didn't have a real big church. We had a little old small church.

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4: This is Ed Gray. After the passage of the 13th Amendment, southern states hired out prisoners to private companies and interests for convict lease labor to pay off court fees and offenses. As these states made the lessees responsible for the prisoners' food, clothing, and housing, these states did not build any prisons until late in the 19th century. Law enforcement and businessmen colluded to entrap freed men and convict them, so that they could gain revenues from convict lease labor. 155 years later, this same kind of collusion still is taking place. I'm Ed Gray, author of the book 40 Days to a Life of Gold. 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My username is Ed Gray Power. 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
8: Oh, we're going to have church anyhow.

There's a Big Mama's favorite from Edna Galman Cook. It's one entitled Heavy Load. She was the first one that sang, recorded, and wrote Heavy Load in 1955. And she was the first one who called the days of the week that I know about in a song. Check it out, y'all.

a minute. Just one moment. Maybe you don't know what I'm talking about. I'm talking about the day that Jesus converted my soul. I can't forget about it. And if he has converted your soul, you may not be able to remember the hour, but you can't forget about that day. I'd like for you to do something for me. If you're not ashamed to own him, if you don't mind the world seeing you own Jesus, when I call your day, I want you to stand up, stand on your feet. Let the world know that's the day that Jesus saved me.

Now look at here, that's my day, and I can't forget about it. I want to tell you one more time, it was on a Thursday, on a Thursday, I got rid of my heavy load. Somebody said Friday, it was on a Friday, I got rid of my heavy load. It was on a Saturday, it was on a Saturday, I got rid of my heavy load. I heard somebody said I prayed all the week and looked like God was gonna pass me by, but it was on a Sunday, on a Sunday.

This is Dr. Mark Whitlock Jr. with the Minute of How to Get Right with God. To receive a written Get Right with God message, please email me at markewhitlockjr@gmail.com. Get right by thinking right. That's right. Thinking right requires maintaining good mental health that honors God by taking care of the mind, body, and soul that God created. Thinking right means having a calm and balanced mind that reflects the peace of God that passes all understanding, which surpasses all understanding, rather than being overtaken by fear or despair. Thinking right is a healthy mental state, allowing believers to focus on spiritual growth and effectively carrying out God's will for our lives. Thinking right is a healthy mind, enabling believers to trust in the Lord at all times and lean not to our own understanding. Then you experience the peace of God and fulfill the purpose without being consumed by anxiety and fear. Get right by thinking right. I'm Dr. Mark.

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2: 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I'm your host, Melvin Williams, and do we have some classics for you today? Kicking it off is a legendary Mighty Clouds of Joy with one of their classics, I Made a Step. So let's get rocking!

0: tomorrow.
1: The Soul Stirrers' roots are in the small town of Trinity, Texas. It was there baritone senior Roy Crane formed a quartet of local teens. They sang at churches around town, and when an audience member told Crane how the group had stirred his soul, they were known from that day as the Soul Stirrers. When the original group disbanded, new members were added, and the Soul Stirrers moved to Chicago. Along with the change in location came a change in style. They moved from a traditional gospel to a harder style, flushed with emotion. They started using new material from writers like Thomas Dorsey and Kenneth Morris. And it wasn't long before they were having hit after hit. The Soul Stirrers were riding high until their lead singer decided to leave the group. At that moment, their future looked pretty grim, and everyone was predicting the demise of the group. They hired a 19-year-old unknown to fill the lead vacancy, raising even more doubt. He was a preacher's kid, and his name was Sam Cooke. When the Soul Stirrers made their recording debut with Sam Cooke, the release Jesus Gave Me Water was a major hit. The young man with a sweet voice and the boyish good looks had an immediate impact on the group, and the Soul Stirrers' popularity soared. All successful gospel groups have a gifted lead singer to spark the holy fire. Sam Cooke did that and more. He became the first sex symbol of gospel music. The group was constantly on tour, which began to take its toll on the older members, and there was once again a change in personnel. In 1956, Sam Cooke left the Soul Stirrers and crossed over to the R&B market, where he would continue to shine. Although Sam would become an international superstar, many believe his secular performances never rivaled the brilliance of his 11 years with the Soul Stirrers. With the absence of Sam, again, the predictions were of the Soul Stirrers' demise. But the indomitable spirit of the group would not let them quit. The group continued to perform throughout the 80s. In 1990, Jesse Farley, the last remaining member of the original Soul Stirrers, died. The Soul Stirrers' gospel legacy lives on. They will forever be remembered for their contribution to gospel music. They were true gospel legends.

I give a big shout out to all of those that's been supporting Down Home Gospel with Melvin Williams. Want you to know I appreciate you. I love you. I don't take it for granted. Hit me up on Facebook. Hit me up on Instagram, Twitter, whatever you got to hit me up on, because we are over here jamming the very best in tradition, the gospel and back in the day classics. It's the foundation. It's the roots. It's the rocks. It's our heritage. It's where it all started from.

0: Hey, this is Dr. Mark Whitlock with Get Right with God. You know, to get right with God, it happens when you act right. The Bible says in Proverbs chapter 21, verse 3, to do justice and judgment is more acceptable to the Lord than sacrifice. 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Acting right is loving yourself and to replace destructive and disgraceful thoughts with God's truth. And finally, acting right is having the courage to share your testimony and the hope of Christ with others in a gentle and kind manner. This is Dr. Mark Whitlock with Get Right with God. 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

0: 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Y'all want some more?
1: 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I just want you to know I always have a blast jamming all these back-in-the-day classics and down-home gospel, and today is no exception. 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See ya!
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0: Hey, this is Dr. Mark Whitlock with Get Right with God. Today, let's talk about getting right with God by living right. The Bible says in Proverbs chapter 3, verse 6, trust in the Lord at all times and lean not to your own understanding, but in all your ways acknowledge him and he will direct thy path. 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
7: We've talked a lot about ultra-processed foods, and here is one more reason to pay close attention to what you eat. New study out of Australia found that bumping up your ultra-processed food intake by just 10% a day, we're talking a small bag of chips, was linked to a, quote, measurable drop in attention and a higher risk of dementia. And here's the part that really surprised me. This held true even for people eating an otherwise healthy Mediterranean-style diet. In other words, you can't just cancel out the junk with a good salad. If that sounds discouraging, let me give you some good news. It's never too late to improve your diet. Researchers found that swapping ultra-processed foods for whole foods over several years lowered the risk of cognitive decline. So midlife even can be a great time to start. Read the labels and reach for the real stuff. I'm Dr. Sanjay Gupta, helping you live a better life.
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1: When our kids were toddlers, they needed our vigilant presence and constant watchful eye. 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This means we must move from being a helicopter parent to being a lighthouse parent. A lighthouse has ongoing communication with passing ships. 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It provides guidance. 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And with our appropriate guidance and wisdom as a lighthouse parent, they will grow and mature into healthy, well-rounded adults. I'm Ebony Funderburk, your Glamazon Mom. 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
0: That's a mommy moment. 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
2: This is Dr. Mark Whitlock Jr. with a minute of how to get right with God. To receive a written Get Right with God message, please email me at markewhitlockjr@gmail.com. Today, let's talk about getting right with God by solving problems. Solving problems pleases God instead of ignoring problems. We approach problems through faith. As it demonstrates trust in God's power, reliance on God's wisdom over human strength, and provides opportunities for God to be glorified when the problem is revealed and solved. Solving problems requires trusting God rather than worrying, filled with anxiety. Taking problems to God through prayer shows trust in His sovereignty and invites His power to work, which pleases God. Solving problems requires seeing problems as opportunities for God to show His power, letting His works be revealed through the solution. And finally, solving problems builds character, patience, and a Christ-likeness rather than running from problems or allowing someone to simply remove the problem. This is Dr. Mark Whitlock, Jr. Let's solve problems through God.
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0: Hey, this is Dr. Mark Whitlock with Get Right with God. Today, let's talk about getting right by being faithful in marriage. The Bible says in Hebrews chapter 13, verse 4, marriage is honorable in all, and the bed undefiled. By whoremongers and adulterers, God will judge. Being faithful in marriage is avoiding compromising situations, such as having an intimate one-on-one time with friends of the opposite sex. Being faithful in marriage is making time for your spouse daily, discussing your life, feelings, decisions, and regular date nights together to remain romantic and connected. Being faithful in marriage is being open and honest and giving and transparent with your emotions with your spouse, as this creates a foundation for trust and loyalty. 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Avoiding sharing sensitive marital secrets with people outside of the marriage. Stick with your boo so you won't have a boo-boo situation. I'm Mark Whitlock with Get Right with God. 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

0: There's a mindset many of us have that if a statement is in print, it must be true. 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
1: I want you to know, long as I got King Jesus, I don't need nobody else. 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
1: 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We can know who we are because we know whose we are. And we don't have to work for your approval. 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
1: 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Whoa.

0: pomegranates are those funny-looking red round fruits with a zillion seeds inside. They look weird, but there's nothing funny about their health benefits. They pack a wallop. Pomegranates come from India and the Middle East. They've been proven to help maintain a healthy heart, ward off prostate and breast cancer, and help diabetics avoid hardening of the arteries. Whole fruit is always good, but pomegranate juice is especially beneficial. In a recent study, people who drank just 6 ounces a day for about 3 months improved artery function dramatically. Unlike most fruits, pomegranates don't raise blood sugar levels. This is real news, since fruit juice is almost pure concentrated sugar. Try the health food store if your supermarket doesn't carry pomegranate juice. I'm Alexis Comer for Black Health Now.
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0: recorded that our generation said to the Lord, say, oh, I want you. 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